0: Not only can they determine who is, you know, like, here's your car.
1: So you're looking at your ex-wife and noticing that your ex-wife is looking at porn at the same time?
0: Possibly.
1: And, oh, possibly. What, so, like, was it just, like, reading your texts?
0: No. It's just, but it's just, when you want to talk about, like, invasive, that, you know, they're just throwing them up everywhere. Yeah. I'm glad that a lot of these municipalities are fighting back. I'm glad people are fighting back because we did not consent to this.
2: It's annoying.
0: And if the politicians are getting kickbacks and the only reason they're being used is by weirdo people that stalk their exes who are supposed to be protecting and serving, we got a real problem here.
1: Which, when Mahoney is anti-fluck, the man who is the most cameraed person on the planet,
2: the king of surveillance.
1: The king of surveillance. When he's anti-fluck, you know you got a problem.
0: Yeah, because I'm not checking everything else out. I'm watching my property.
2: From every angle.
0: From at all times. Yes.
2: Some good news today as well. There was somebody over in Italy that managed to win themselves the lottery. And huge prize, over $1 million, $1.15 million.
0: Big money.
2: Except for, oops, they threw the lottery ticket away.
0: That happens.
1: And well, normally, then how can you prove that you're the one who won the lottery?
2: Because they were sure that they had won it with those numbers. And this takes us back to July 31st, so not that long ago. Turns out the winner scanned a ticket at a store and received a non-payable message, and they thought the ticket was worthless. And in reality, the message meant the prize was too large to be paid out at the store.
0: Oh.
2: So they had a ticket. It was the winning ticket, and they just took it in, got it scanned, the whole thing, and it was just like, no.
3: Right.
2: The message came up, and they thought, oh, well, it, you know, non-payable means non-winner. Turns out, just couldn't pay it at the store because it's $1.15 million.
0: They're not going to see this money, are they?
2: They are. So
0: really?
2: This is why it's good news. The family realized the numbers had won, rushed back to the store to retrieve the ticket, but the store's trash had already been collected. They contacted the trash company, which is the local waste collection. They tracked down the truck which had picked up the ticket, and because of potential contamination, they couldn't be sorted through at the facility. So they brought in another company to help search through it, and employees eventually found the winning ticket intact inside of a torn bag container with other lottery tickets.
1: I don't like this story. That's too much community.
2: What are you doing? Too many people getting along and being nice to
1: each other. Too many people getting along in one area.
0: How much you cut me? Like, I mean, I get it. Like, we heard the story of the guy who had, like, what was it? 30,000 Bitcoin on a hard drive that...
1: And he just recently gave up. It was like $90 million, I think, Mahoney.
0: It was something.
1: In
0: it was a couple $100 million worth of Bitcoin.
1: Yeah, but in the landfill. Are you talking about the guy who just recently gave up on it?
2: Yes.
1: Yeah,
2: for years had been petitioning.
1: 12, exactly.
2: Yeah.
1: He said, okay, I guess my life is over.
2: never mind.
1: Gonna go kill myself now. I feel like that's something that is a lot more difficult to swallow than just the 1.1 million oopsie poopsie threw away my...
2: I feel like either one would be really difficult to deal with, but at least this one has a happy ending.
0: That's right.
2: They got their ticket. And then somebody tracked the winners down with flock cameras and stole it all.
1: That's what I was thinking too, but...
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0: Dave and Mahoney.
1: So the prediction markets, some people say, are a little bit out of control, but I don't know if maybe we've kind of reached the bottom of betting on unnecessary things on prediction markets, but I would say that we're getting fairly close. 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So I am an avid bettor upon things, and I like betting on all sorts of things, but... Uh-huh. Traditionally, that's stuff that maybe you would expect, like, I don't know, sports. There's a lot of legislators that are now rather concerned about the prediction market. So 9 U.S. senators are urging the Commodity Futures Trading Commission to restrict or ban the prediction market bets tied to things like wildfires.
2: Yeah, that's because if you can bet on if there's going to be a wildfire, you could probably go set one.
1: And that's exactly what they're worried about. So the senators warned that wildfire betting could create a financial incentive for somebody to actually go out there and commit arson. And for people to try to influence an existing fire. So even if they didn't originally set it, as opposed to, I don't know, trying to put it out. Making the fire grow larger. And it's all because they're trying to cash their bet on a prediction market.
3: So with the poly market and prediction markets, like what are something, like what are other things you can bet on? Because I'm not familiar.
2: Well, and they were able to bet on like Maduro down in Venezuela getting captured.
1: And there was somebody that had inside information on that. There's people that are...
3: But I mean, like having insider information on whether or not somebody's going to get captured. I mean, like, does that really... I mean... Sure, but I mean, like, that's a weird thing to bet on to begin with.
2: You can bet on anything, though. Like, you can bet on the temperature. What is it going to be over a certain degree today? We've seen guys out there
1: trying to
2: messing with weather tubes and information to try to get it hotter with a hairdryer. Like, you can bet on literally anything. You can bet on fights. You can bet on games. You can bet on if somebody's going to die. You can. That's the thing about prediction markets is that it's kind of wide open. And they are taking action on a lot of things. And the problem is it's not regulated the same way that, you know, say like FanDuel or DraftKings or any of the other casinos are being regulated right now. That's where my issue is.
3: So how do you have the ability, if you can't even place certain kinds of bets in certain states, like sports bets in certain states, how does this exist?
1: This is a big old loophole is what it seems right now. And that's why more and more people are stepping up and saying, hey, this is a problem. It's one thing if, you know, this is another like sports book that needs to go through the regulation because somebody's betting on a game, because with a game, there's a lot of people involved and you really have to have a lot of people that have the power to change the outcome of a game involved in order to actually affect the outcome, right? Which is why cheating on sports betting tends to be pretty hard and the people
2: that
1: do
2: it, trace.
1: End up getting busted for it. But when you're talking about something like a wildfire, that's a lot different because one person, hypothetically, could change that. And there was $1.2 million that was wagered on the 2025 Palisades and Eaton wildfires in California. So this is a market where people are actually
3: getting
1: moving
3: paid?
1: Some money around. Yeah.
3: That's nuts, dude. Well, I mean, maybe it will slow down since there's, like, not that many ginger reviews.

0: girl parties happening in the outdoors anymore.
1: Yeah, perhaps. Yeah. It just feels weird to be betting. I mean, politics and like who's going to get elected is one thing. It's a whole other thing when you're talking about whether or not a fire exists when you can just go out and light one up.
2: This is Dave and Mahoney. 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
3: We all hear the radio ads about the IRS.
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1: Your Allegheny Communications forecast. Tonight, expect cloudy skies with high humidity and a few isolated thunderstorms. The low will be 68. Tomorrow will bring a mix of sun and clouds with a chance of a thunderstorm, remaining humid with a high of 85. I'm Tri-State Area's meteorologist, Jason Caterina.
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1: on Dave and Mahoney.
3: I'm a little bit surprised that this is not going to theaters, and maybe that was the plan the entire time, but we know that Nicolas Cage has got that new movie with Christian Bale, and it's around the life of John Madden.
4: Right.
3: And I thought for sure that was going to be a theatrical release.
4: Looked like it was going
3: to
4: be.
3: And instead they're saying it's coming to Prime Video on November the 18th, which
4: means it's probably not good.
3: I mean, I do kind of hate that. But, I mean, I love Nicolas Cage.
4: And Christian Bale.
3: And Christian Bale. Yeah. And the story, the subject matter of John Madden is pretty fascinating. Even if you're not a football fan, just like the character that he was.
4: Right.
3: You know, because he had everything from being the player to the coach to the broadcaster. And
4: to the video game. I mean, the most successful video game franchise ever.
3: So different than everyone else. But, they're saying that November the 18th coming to Prime Video. So, again, I don't know if that's indicative of if this is good or not. But, I mean, David O. Russell, he directed and co-wrote the movie. And I guess I'll have some limited theatrical release before its Prime Video debut. But it's not going to be like one of those big, trying to turn it into a blockbuster.
5: Was it supposed to go to theaters?
3: I think the plan was to release it in theaters, because, and now it's limited theatrical release.
5: Well, there have just been some really big, studded, and starred movies that are streaming only.
3: Well, this also has John Mulaney, Sienna Miller, and Shane Gillis in it.
5: So I'm just wondering if this was ever supposed to go to theaters, or they just know the release just isn't going to give them the money that they need.
3: Right.
5: You know what I mean? Like, because we've been talking about this pretty frequently, how a lot of people are going to theaters because there's a lot of quality movies that are being released, and maybe they just couldn't go head-to-head with whatever is going to be released during that same time.
3: Speaking of big movies in theaters, obviously, you know, we were talking about Spider-Man, how that's done $1.6 billion in a couple of weekends. Odyssey has now crossed the billion-dollar mark at the box office as well, and that one continues to be... absolutely.
5: Has anybody in the room seen it yet?
4: I have not.
5: I haven't either, and it is on my list. I am not going to lie, guys. I just don't know if I have it in me to sit that long.
3: Isn't it crazy, though, that Tom Holland and Zendaya are both in Odyssey and Spider-Man?
5: They're going to be taking some hiatus. As deserved.
3: They probably should.
4: Yeah, and when you're in two movies that have both done over $1 billion
5: each,
3: a couple of weekends.
5: Well, and she has Dune coming out later this year.
3: Yeah.
4: Oh, the third Dune, huh?
5: Yes. Yeah. So, I mean, she is the number one highest paid actress of 2026 because, I mean, those three movies that we just mentioned.
3: Meanwhile, Adam Sandler is just being Adam Sandler.
4: Another Netflix movie on the way?
3: You bet. Grown Ups 3.
4: Why not?
5: Here it comes. Why not? On the fifth.
3: Yeah, no, so it was 13 years ago that there was Grown Ups 2. But I guess Adam Sandler, Kevin James, Chris Rock, David Spade, Rob Schneider all coming back for their original roles. Selma Hayek, Maya Rudolph, they're all going to be in it as well. They're going to have some new cast members as well. Julie Bowen, who's
4: nice.
3: Very funny. She's worked with Adam Sandler, obviously, was in...
4: Happy Gilmore.
3: Happy Gilmore, exactly. Yep. But the film is going to be released exclusively on Netflix. And, you know, we talk about, you know, these huge budget movies like Dune 3 and like how over the top they are. Meanwhile, it's just like Adam Sandler.
5: We're just doing a hangout.
4: In a nice area. Yeah.
3: At some nice resort in Hawaii.
4: Filmed on an iPhone.
5: Yeah, I would love to see the deal that Netflix cut with Adam.
4: It was a couple hundred million dollars.
3: Yeah.
5: See?
3: Yeah.
5: And he's just basically just like, hey, y'all want to get together? I've got a budget.
3: Yeah. we'll just go on vacation. good for everyone who's Adam Sandler's friend.
2: This is Dave and Mahoney.
6: 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I guess it's kind of true. 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

gonna come with me because you look so fine that I really wanna make you mine. 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
1: A former NFL wide receiver is in a whole bunch of trouble, and understandably so, because this story, quite strange. Do you remember Stedman Bailey?
2: Not really.
1: All right.
2: It sounds vaguely familiar, but...
1: Yeah, so he's now 35 years old, so he's been out of the league for a minute, but he was arrested in Florida and charged with misdemeanor exposure of his junk. Police say that the incident happened at a place called Round One, which is an arcade and bowling venue inside of a mall. And this, you know, was later in the evening, so I imagine some drinks were had. It was just before midnight on July 26th. This guy, Stedman Bailey, was hanging out with a young lady who's his age, 35 years old, and they were allegedly seen engaging in the adult activities, if you will, just at the bar.
2: Okay, sometimes, you know, when nature calls.
1: You couldn't even, like, take it to the bathroom stall or something? You're just going to start getting it on right there at the bar in the middle of this arcade/bowling venue?
3: Oof.
1: That seems bold, doesn't it?
3: It does.
1: So the witnesses reportedly confronted them and said, hey, could you please stop that? And that's when, and only then, did he pull up his pants and the two left the area. Bailey acknowledged to the cops that they both had their pants down and that he was exposed, but denied that, you know, it went all of the way, if you will. You guys both had your pants down?
2: Well, you know, this sounds like they are trying to explain themselves to another significant other.
1: Yeah.
2: You know, it's like, well, our pants were down, but we didn't go all the way, so it's, you know, not technically cheating.
1: Yeah, they both said that they had consumed 2 to 3 shots of alcohol before the incident. I'm going to guess it was a whole lot more than that.
2: If you're out here getting... Getting grimy in a bar in full public view off of 3 shots, you need to reevaluate your life.
1: Because they both started saying, well, you know, these drinks, they must have been spiked or something, because there's no way we'd act like this otherwise.
3: Well, you know what's really interesting about that? And I just kind of made like a joke saying that it was 3 times more. If you're telling someone, yeah, I just had like a couple of drinks, what does that actually mean in your brain? Dave, for you.
1: If you're having a couple of drinks, my guess is that that's like 3 to 4 drinks.
3: No, for you personally. That means 3 to 4? I'm not talking hyper, like if you're telling someone that you had a couple of drinks,
1: yeah,
3: what
1: three,
3: is that?
1: 3 to 4.
3: 30. 30. 30. 30. 30. A couple of drinks means I accidentally got blackout.
1: Oh, you're saying if I'm being honest, yeah, no, it's more like 30.
3: Because normally you have like this threshold of like what a couple of drinks is, and then you have to be honest. You're like, yeah, no, we got drunk. But drunk, you know, there's just like a weird line of which you're willing to divulge to someone of what you actually drink.
1: Yeah, no, that's a 3-day bender for sure. Otherwise, there's no way I'm whipping it out inside of an arcade at a mall.
3: At a mall.
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0: Maitland has an idea to advance society a little further.
1: Bring back booing. Booing people in public. I've been doing it more and more lately. People do something stupid. I just go, boo.
0: Like powerful people.
1: That
0: boo
1: or
0: them.
1: Just
0: or
1: general
0: idiots.
1: Jerks. Yeah, you just boo.
2: General jerks.
1: I do it when I stand at a crosswalk and a Cybertruck is like up at the stoplight. I look at them, I go, boo, boo. And I do it the whole time until they drive away.
0: That feels a little petty.
1: Why?
0: What did they do to you?
3: They're the ugliest cars on the road other than PT Cruisers, and those are almost extinct.
4: Wait. Do you boo them?
3: Well, no, I drove one for a long time. So, a long time, I mean like the whole 3 years it lasted on the road until it literally died because it was the biggest piece of S.
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0: Mahoney present Are You Smarter Than a Community College Dropout?
1: Probably not.
2: Brian is joining us today to challenge Mahoney. And are you smarter than a community college dropout? Brian, how far did you get in school?
3: Just made it through high school.
2: All right, my man. So Mahoney and you are going to be asked the same questions today. He is leaving the studio right now, going to a soundproof space where he cannot hear. Again, you guys ask the same questions. One important thing for you, though, is that you do have a pass. That counts as a correct answer, so use that whenever you feel like you need it. And I'll give you the correct answers after he comes back in and makes his guesses. Question number one for you, Brian. How many strings are on a traditional violin?
3: Five.
2: Question number two, what is the instrument that is used to measure atmospheric pressure?
3: I believe it's a barometer.
2: Question number three, who is the original voice of Shaggy in the Scooby-Doo franchise?
1: Good question.
3: Pass.
2: Good use of your pass. Question number four is a multiple choice. Which Italian astronomer first used a telescope to observe the moons of Jupiter in 1610? Was that Da Vinci, Galileo, Vespucci, or, come on.
1: Who's the next one?
2: Do not put Big Pussy on here as one of the choices.
1: Oh, from The Sopranos? May he rest in peace.
2: All right, so who do you think it is?
3: It's
1: pretty complicated.
2: Okay, so it's either Da Vinci, Galileo, or Vespucci.
1: He was asking the question as well, Dave.
2: Oh, the first Italian astronomer to use a telescope to observe the moons. Okay, you're saying good? Okay. Question number five, what's the oldest continuous sporting event in the United States?
3: I have no idea either.
2: Baseball, okay. And final question for you, what is the typical alcohol that you will find in a Manhattan?
3: Scotch.
2: All right, let's see how that stacks up. Mahoney's going to re-enter the room
1: while
2: and make
1: Mahoney
2: his
1: walks
2: guesses
1: in
2: today.
1: Bossy, yeah. Can we have more questions like the Shaggy one? And less questions about
2: telescopes.
1: Galileo.
2: All right, Mahoney, here we go with question number one. How many strings are on a traditional violin?
4: Oof. Pass.
2: All right, good use of your pass. Correct answer is four. Brian said five, so your pass is burnt, though, Mahoney. Question number two, what is the instrument that is used to measure atmospheric pressure?
4: Barometer.
2: Yeah, both of you said barometer. Both of you are correct. Question number three, who was the original voice of Shaggy in the Scooby-Doo franchise?
4: Casey Kasem.
1: Treasure.
2: All right, Mahoney. Question number four, which Italian astronomer first used a telescope to observe the moons of Jupiter in 1610? Was that A, Da Vinci, B, Galileo, C, Vespucci, or D, Big Pussy?
4: R.I.P.
1: R.I.P.
4: I think it's Galileo.
2: It was Galileo.
4: Vincent Pastore, the greatest.
2: Question number five. What was the oldest continuous sporting event in the United States? What is the oldest continuous sporting event?
4: Oldest continuous sporting event in the United States. Oh, God. It's the Boston Marathon.
2: It is not.
1: With so much confidence that you would think it was correct.
2: The Kentucky Derby is the correct answer there. Brian just said baseball.
1: Which is a better
2: answer than the Boston Marathon, but
4: you don't think they've been running in Boston since day one?
2: Since day one.
1: Poor not T. Mahoney.
2: I think the ponies have been running in Kentucky since day one.
4: Boston was around before Kentucky.
2: Okay, question number six. What type of alcohol is traditionally found in a Manhattan?
4: I know this.
1: You do.
2: You should.
1: You know,
3: come on, Mahoney.
4: Bourbon?

0: thing.
1: Bourbon, whiskey, pretty close. Either way. Doesn't matter. You got four correct. Brian only got three correct. So, Mahoney, you win.
2: What's the other part of a Manhattan? Is that vermouth?
3: Vomit.
4: The Dave and Mahoney Show.
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1: It takes a lot for something to stand out as the single weirdest moment when we're talking about this event that we do every single year. It's called Morning Show Boot Camp, and all these different morning shows from all over the country come together, and it's in different cities. Like last year was in Austin, and the year before that was in San Diego. Well, this year, for the first time, for me at least, got to go to Cleveland for it. I never actually hung out in Cleveland and actually had a pretty good time in downtown Cleveland.
2: My expectations were not high. But I enjoyed Cleveland very much.
1: Yeah, went to a ball game, ate some good restaurants, you know, just kind of normal
3: weather
1: thing.
3: Was 80 degrees.
1: And so, you know, we're hanging out there and, you know, normal things are happening. But just to give you an idea of what it's like when you get a whole bunch of morning shows together is that everyone's kind of like a little bit performative, a little bit over the top, fairly loud, but generally like very kind to each other.
2: A couple hundred people who are all narcissists, who all like attention, all in the same room trying to outdo each other while we're all drinking.
3: And
2: drinking
3: too much.
1: Yeah, everyone's kind of...
3: It's a constant bit.
2: It's all a bit.
1: And so this is the final night of the event. So this is on Friday evening, and they have this kind of like little wrap-up party. But it's just outside of like the big conference room where all the events were happening. And so they, you know, they roll the little hotel bars out there. And this is at a Hilton in downtown Cleveland, just like a normal hotel, like you'd find any conference at. But again, it's all a bunch of radio people, so everyone's drinking pretty heavily and being performative. Well, it's starting to wind down, and everyone's going to start splitting off and going to dinner and all that stuff. And I'm sitting there with a couple of guys that do a morning show out of Atlanta. And somebody just happened to pick up their drink, and it had like a little cocktail napkin, I guess, on the bottom of the drink that was stuck to it because of the moisture. And it flew off. And it landed directly on top of a candle, like one of those little candles that they use for decoration on one of like the high top tables.
2: Oh no.
1: And it straight up just bursts into flames.
2: Well, it's probably got covered in alcohol too, so it's like a Molotov cocktail starter.
1: It instantly starts on fire, and so I'm standing there, Chris is standing there, and we go, ha! Knock it off the table onto the ground and like start stomping it out. And that's when the moment happens. There's this guy who kind of reminds me of like a John Belushi type, you know?
2: Okay.
1: His name's Court. He works in Atlanta. Funny guy, likable guy, but like definitely Chris Farley-esque and like over the top with his mannerisms and everything else. He sees this napkin burning on the ground, instantly drops to the ground, and rolls over the napkin in order to put it out.
3: What was that, Dave?
2: What did he do?
1: Stop, drop, and roll over the napkin in order to put it out. And his shirt kind of catches on fire for a second. He's covered in all of these ashes, and he's like, did I get it?
3: God, and we are so desperate for attention, everyone who does this, that this guy just decided to be a burn victim for the sake of a joke.

0: joke.
1: For the bit.
0: For the bit.
1: And you know what?
0: For the bit.
1: It was awesome.
0: Did he get
1: like,
0: it?
1: I don't think that's how you're supposed to do. You only stop, drop, and roll if you're on fire first.
2: You don't stop, drop, and roll over.
1: Into a fire, correct, yeah. But he got it. Yeah.
0: Oh, did he? You stomping it? Okay.
3: This is Dave and Mahoney. 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
14: Your Allegheny Communications forecast. Tonight, expect cloudy skies with high humidity and a few isolated thunderstorms. The low will be 68. Tomorrow will bring a mix of sun and clouds with a chance of a thunderstorm, remaining humid with a high of 85. I'm Tri-State Area's meteorologist, Jason Catarina.
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3: We've heard all kinds of family secrets, but very rarely do they have to do with stolen valor and pretending to be a Navy SEAL when you're not. Yikes.
4: So regarding family secrets, one time when I was in middle school, we went to ditch and we had like this little battery powered clock because none of us had cell phones yet. And so obviously the battery popped out and we were late. Our whole plan was to meet up with the bus and then walk home with everybody so it looked like we were at school. So since we were late, my dad ended up calling the school and they're like, no, she wasn't here today. And so when we finally got there, I was like, oh, I'm so sorry, after school activities, blah, blah, blah. And he was like, no, I know you ditched and you're grounded and whatever. And then so we were walking in, he was saying that I can't go to the monster truck rally anymore. So that's why we have to be on it. And this is when my parents are still getting a divorce. And my mom had shared with me that she called the Naval Command. And he always told everybody that he was a Navy SEAL, but he wasn't. He was only like a petty chief officer. And so I was like, oh, so it's important to not lie, like how you're not a SEAL. And his new girlfriend

0: she grabbed me, 180'd me, and she's like, what do you mean? And I'm like, well, I hate you, so here's all the tea. And they ended up staying together for a little bit. But then later on, my dad cheats on her with a lady that he gets engaged with, and we were all pretty good friends with her kids, and we were all playing The Sims in the bedroom,
1: the Sims.
0: Because that was the word the only computer was in the master bedroom. So obviously we're snooping around, and then we ended up finding my current stepmom's dating profile printed out in their desk in the master bedroom with his fiance, and their marriage was like in a month. And so we had to tell her mom, my not now to be stepmom, that my dad was A, cheated on her, and B, my mom had shared with me that my dad gave her herpes. So
1: what?
0: I was like, I really hope y'all were protected, because like, this is what my mom said. And so obviously that relationship imploded. But yeah, that was a really bad secret that I had to share with another family that ruined two families.
2: Message.
1: I am so dead. Millennials, we have such a weird, hilarious lore because everything revolved around the family computer. Like, divorces were happening while we were playing Wii.
3: Also, you blew up your dad's life multiple times. Like, he had lies that he had constructed and been telling people for decades.
1: Good for her.
3: And then one monster truck rally that you can't go to, and you blow up his whole spot.
4: Worth it.
1: Stolen valor and
3: herpes.
1: Dating profiles and herpes, all while you're playing The Sims.
3: Wow. What a family secret. Thanks for sharing.
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0: Dave and Mahoney.
1: So we're kind of in that lull right now where football season is definitely approaching. It's just not here yet.
2: But we had the Hall of Fame game.
1: We had the Hall of Fame game.
2: We were in the hotel with the Carolina Panthers.
1: We sure were.
2: And in Cleveland.
1: Somebody was pulling the fire alarm. I don't know if it was to mess with the guys or not, but stop it.
2: You're like, who's pulling the alarm
1: for the Hall of Fame game?
2: They're playing, and they were playing the Cardinals. They weren't, it wasn't like it was the Browns
1: right
2: playing. You know, it wasn't some hometown guy doing it to mess with the Panthers. It was very annoying,
1: but there was the inductions as well for the Hall of Fame, and you remember Adam Vinatieri, right, the kicker?
2: Yep.
1: He had a speech that a lot of people said was quite interesting, because a lot of times, you know, when somebody's getting inducted into the Hall of Fame, it's like a big moment for them in their career, obviously.
2: A lot of big-ass dudes crying.
1: Yeah, and they thanked the people that were instrumental to them in their career, and one of the people that Adam Vinatieri called out was his former coach, Bill Belichick, because, you know, they had a long history together and won a championship and all that good stuff. But the way he did it,
3: Thank you for demanding excellence every single day. Your preparation, discipline, and attention to detail shaped far more than my football career. Unfortunately, Bill couldn't make it here today. There's a lot going on at UNC right now. He may be on a recruiting trip right now looking for the next Lawrence Taylor. I thought it was because training camp had already started. But in truth, it's because he's judging his girlfriend's cheerleading competition.

0: All jokes aside, in my opinion, Bill is the greatest coach of all time.
1: So I do think that there is a thing amongst men where you guys like rag on each other.
2: Yeah.
1: That would make me personally cry. But I think that, dude, you guys like kind of give each other guff a lot.
2: Yeah, I mean, it would make me cry if it wasn't absolutely true.
1: So do you think Bill's going to get butthurt over it?
2: How can you? Like, you're literally out there judging.
1: Oh, that's true.
2: 24-year-old girlfriend's cheerleading competition.
1: I mean, is that fact?
2: Yes. Well, I don't know if he's judged it.
3: He's
2: definitely
3: there.
2: Been there before.
3: He was there.
1: Right. Yeah. Okay. I think he's a supportive boyfriend.
3: Vinatieri also, didn't he? Because Bossy Rossi's a big New England Patriots fan. Didn't he also thank the greatest New England Patriots quarterback of all time, Drew Bledsoe, for working with him as well, I believe?
4: Yeah, Vinatieri's speech was pretty funny. He was poking fun of Peyton Manning's forehead and also made
1: forehead.
4: He has a huge forehead.
1: Huge forehead.
4: Also, making fun of Pat McAfee, also saying he's the only person who's handled Vinatieri's balls more than his wife.
2: Audrey, you see, he was his placeholder, so he would grab the ball and then
1: Vinatieri. All I know is Pat McAfee hates sleeves.
3: Well, he is one of three kickers all time to be inducted into the NFL Hall of Fame.
2: Congratulations.
3: So.
2: Hell of a speech.
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22: We gonna get
23: it's the Redneck Report. David Mahoney.
24: So there is a very unusual twist to this first story in the Redneck Report. Keandre Simmons, 33 years old, of Phoenix, is accused of robbing a Scottsdale Shake Shack.
25: Oh, not your favorite, Mahoney. It's a shack.
26: How dare they?
24: So this happened back on August 3rd. He allegedly walked in armed with a semi-automatic handgun, forced an employee into a walk-in cooler, ordered the manager to open a safe and hand over about $2,800 in cash.
25: That's a lot of cash.
26: I'm shocked that there was even that much money in cash.
25: In 2026?
24: Right. Investigators say the employees were locked in the cooler, threatened at gunpoint, had their phones and the restaurant's landline ripped out.
25: Ooh.
24: So the phones were destroyed after being placed in a sink filled with water. The employees said that they kind of recognize this guy, though, which is interesting. They're like, his voice, his appearance, and the guy also seemed to know kind of the layout of the restaurant and the equipment. Well, a couple of days go by. You know, they're trying to get back to usual at the restaurant. And that's when he showed up again to work because he was an employee at this Shake Shack. That he had just robbed 2 days before.
25: And everybody who had probably pretty immense trauma from being trapped inside of a fridge remembered his voice.
24: Yeah, they remembered his voice and obviously what he looked like and all that stuff. I think he probably had a face covering, but still there was enough there where you're like, I mean, I know this dude. He works with us.
26: Yeah, I could. If you're wearing a mask.
24: Do you think he showed up a couple of days ago? What happened?
25: No way.
24: Unreal.
25: That's so crazy. So how did they do that?
24: Do you think they could do that again?
25: Would you give that burglary out of 10?
24: So faces armed robbery, kidnapping charges being held on $100,000.
26: And if you didn't get a Shack burger while you're robbing, you just did it wrong.
25: You did do it wrong. I would have everybody just cook me a meal real quick.

0: Way better than $2,800.
1: Way better. And I'm surprised anyone went back to work. Do you understand how quickly I would just never go back if I got shoved into a fridge?
2: $2,800, too.
1: For $2,800, take the whole restaurant, bro. I'll call the franchisee owner. Rob him instead. What the heck are you talking about here? Don't rob me.
3: A question that we've been asking a lot during the Redneck Report as of late is, why are you naked? And in this case, it was a 36-year-old woman who was in Pleasant Prairie, Wisconsin, and police found her driving a stolen fire department pickup truck.
1: Oh, this is your fully old fantasy. Nude.
3: I know. Also, the fact that, you know, she was naked and doing it, that had never been part of my fantasy before. Where, like, if I were to steal a fire truck to drive it naked, but...
1: Those fire flapping flaps.
2: I feel like you gotta have pants on, though, if you're going to drive a fire truck or any sort of emergency vehicle. Those aren't built for comfort. Those are built for necessity.
1: Completely yeah, you're going to be slipping naked. And sliding all over that thing. Yeah, there's leather seats.
2: A lot of vinyl.
3: One of the cops that pulled her over said, hey, why are you naked and what are you doing? And she said, I'm just supposed to be meeting someone. So shout out to that guy, whoever that dude is, who's good enough to make her get fully naked into a vehicle and steal it and go racing across town rolling code.
1: I love you think that's what's going on. I love that you don't think that it's just a drug dealer.
2: No, this was a 36-year-old woman who looked pretty suburban.
3: She did.
2: And
3: kind of shockingly suburban.
2: Yeah, I was.
1: Really?
2: Yeah.
1: Oh, no. And she was just out there stealing trucks and leaving snail trails.
2: And again, I don't like to be mean, but that was a rough 36 years. I would have put her in the early 50s.
3: Maybe the really? Not Smoker. The first bad decision that she's made.
2: Yeah. And it was a woman cop who pulled her over too, so there was like no.
1: You're getting out of this one. Yeah. Like,
2: you may need to make some better life choices.
1: You know what, Mahoney? 36 years old, the tanning beds did a number on us, okay? Leave her alone.
2: Uh-huh.
1: Probably just tanning.
3: She didn't look tan.
2: She was pasty.
1: In the day. She's... In the 2000s.
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1: Anyone who's dealt with a loved one that is not doing well knows just how challenging that can be. And Mahoney, that was the case for your grandfather, who was in his 90s, by the way.
2: 92 years old.
1: That's a hell of a run.
2: Turned 92 back in June. You know, unfortunately, I lost my grandmother, his wife, like 14 years ago, and lost my dad and my uncle within 6 weeks of each other. That was about 4 years ago, and I'm the only family left.
1: Right.
2: You know, it's me and him, and then my wife and my daughter. Like, right. That's it. It's a very, very small family, and, you know, he was a fiercely independent man. And
1: it's one of those old school dudes who didn't want to be a bother to anyone.
2: So, and lived in a independent living facility the entire time. You know, he took care of himself. He took care of my grandmother when she got sick for 10 years. She had dementia, battled it. He took care of her hand and foot. And, you know, up
3: only
2: until...
3: Only her hand and her feet?
2: Yes.
3: Okay.
2: And up until...
1: Maybe why she passed.
2: I would say, you know, 2-3 weeks ago, you know, he's up, you know, for an... 92-year-old man who smoked for 80 of those years, you know, was shockingly in good health.
1: But you said that you were getting calls over the last couple of weeks from people at the facility where he lived, and he was insisting that he was doing just fine, but they knew that was not the case.
2: Because he would, you know, go down, participate in activities, take care of...
3: His girlfriend.
2: He had a couple girlfriends over the years.
1: Just wait.
2: And, you know, it was one of those things, and it's... He kind of just said... So he got worried. They got worried. I went down there to visit him 2 weeks ago and was there for a couple of days talking to him. He told me. He's like, it's done. I'm tired.
3: He said that to you.
2: He said that.
1: I get that.
3: One of the phone calls that, whenever we were kind of, watching you deal with this last week, Mahoney, and one of the kind of devastating parts of this is that when you're just giving up, like, what can anybody in the surrounding area of his care really do whenever he's just quite given up?
2: That's why I went down there. I went down there to see what was going on, offered to move him back here with me and my wife, talked to my wife about it, and that's moving.
1: But he wanted nothing to do with that.
2: Wanted nothing.
1: He didn't even want to leave the facility he was in. And the biggest concern for you, right, is just
2: making sure he's comfortable.
1: Making sure he's comfortable because clearly the end is near.
2: Right. And, when you decide it's time, it's time. I'm not going to tell you otherwise.
1: Right.
2: Plain and simple. Full on that. You made that decision. You've put that decision into legal writing, before I was even born in the, in like 1980.
1: DNR.
2: Of that stuff, you made it very clear. And you know what? I just wanted to be there and be with him while, like, these, the
3: final moments.
2: Final days, final weeks.
1: So the first time that you went there a couple of weeks ago, it was to make sure that he got transferred to a hospice facility where he could be comfortable and he wouldn't be struggling quite as much, because there was times where, like, he was, like, laying on the floor and wouldn't move. And, like, that's just, nobody wants to see that.
2: No.
1: So they were able to get him to this new facility, and that's why you went back last week, is because you were concerned of how
2: he was going to fight it
1: in a new environment, that maybe he didn't want to be.
2: The way he operated is that he did not want to be a burden on anyone to his own detriment. And we're like, no, that's not the case. You're not being a burden. We're going to make sure that you're taken care of. We're going to make sure things are going to be comfortable.

0: for you. So,
1: and this hospice care facility, whenever you were describing it, Mahoney, it did kind of make me giggle because I feel like I've heard my parents say this about our pets. And you were like, yeah, it's a beautiful farm.
0: It was, yeah. It was a beautiful farm. It was
1: like a beautiful farm with a big, like, white, like, barn area.
2: Oh, yeah. Kind of like how he
0: grew up on a farm. His dad was a farmer. His grandfather was a farmer. He was a farmer until he went to work for the gas company. And, you know, so for, like, to be able to go back to a place like that where they're caring people there, I will say.
2: But none of that stuff is what really made you think that he was going to be okay at this facility.
0: No.
2: Because they had something very specific that they told you and that you saw yourself.
0: Yes. The people who are helping him are all very attractive people.
2: Very attractive women.
0: All very attractive women.
2: Even at 92 years old.
0: Even at 92 years old. If a guy were to tell him, like a male nurse were to tell him to do something or a male doctor, he's, nah. But if a pretty woman asks him nicely.
1: So was he upset he didn't go sooner?
0: Possibly. So on the final, you know, like we knew that time was winding down and, you know, I'm there and I'm with him. And one of the nurses who I had met a couple of times, her name was Angela. Hilarious woman and, you know, very, very attractive woman as well. Who had a great sense of humor. She goes in there and she's changing out his bedding and his sheets. And, you know, while she's doing that, this is about 12 hours before he passed. He goes to her as she's removing the sheets and putting it back on. And she asks, is there anything else I could do for you? He responds with, well, it ain't going to rub itself.
1: And the thought of him saying that also, like, what's anybody going to do? Cancel him?
0: He's a little bit more refined and he had a little bit more... a little bit more wordplay traditionally, but
1: what do you mean? What else wordplay could he say? Would you like to pet it? Like,
0: no, he would have whined and dined because he was a gentleman, but I think he knew that time was short.
1: Like in the past. No, yes. He just was cutting straight.
0: So we knew, because he knew. And unfortunately, I was fortunate enough to be with him, you know, there the entire time. And
1: watching the two of that happen?
0: No.
2: So that didn't happen?
0: She loved it. She thought, like, because she thought,
2: I thought
0: this
2: you
0: was,
2: said this was a full care facility.
0: Well, in his defense, the name of the place was Caring Hands.
1: So
2: he's like, I've been to this spa before.
1: You have to put that on his tombstone, dude.
2: It's not going
1: to
2: rub itself.
0: I don't know if there's room there, you know, next to, you know, loving grandfather.
2: What an exit.
3: Dave and Mahoney.

0: It's a two for Tuesday.
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0: This is Dave and Mahoney.
1: Always appreciate an assist from the audience. We were talking about that rather salacious story about the guy who was complaining on the internet because his girlfriend had that adult toy and she had the face of the soccer player on it. He said it was cheating. Well, instead of just, you know, talking about this in a vulgar way, what about the science of it? And that's why this person called.
2: I just want to start off with my husband tells me all the time that I always know the scientific stuff when it comes to this kind of stuff. So I used to sell adult novelties, and I wanted to learn about the human body so I could educate my clients. One of the things I found out is only 40% of women can orgasm while in the act. So, yes, women have toys because sometimes you just need that. And it's not their fault that they can't during the act. So, no, the use of a toy is not cheating. If anything, it is saving you guys from dealing with the evil side of that woman. Have a great day, guys.
3: Message deleted.
1: Ah, yes. Moral of the story. Women can be complicated.
4: So, research consistently shows that only about 18 to 25% of women report being able to have their O from penetration alone.
5: So, you're saying you hear that 40% is inflated.
1: 40, yeah.
4: So,
1: 18 to 20%? Wow.
4: From just actual intercourse.
5: Hmm. Well, I don't know. Maybe you should be talking to your partner while things are happening.
4: Women, we just need to stop lying, okay? Let's just come together. Well, maybe not. But we can come together as women.
1: All right, 18% of you can.
4: Okay, maybe. And stand up for what we believe in.
1: That's right. Which is adult toys with soccer players' faces.
4: Or just tell your man that you need just a little extra. Little
0: Dave and Mahoney.

0: This is Dave and Mahoney.
1: So Spider-Man did gangbuster numbers again this weekend after doing record-breaking numbers the previous one. On Sunday, my wife goes, hey, do you want to go, you know, to the theater with the kids? Because they've been talking about seeing Spider-Man.
2: Right.
1: And I said, sure. And I pulled up showing after showing after showing at theater after theater. And, you know, we've got a big family. One of my daughters was off and about, but still trying to get five tickets all together. It took a long time. We couldn't even sit together. We ended up having to split up.
2: Really?
1: Yeah, because it was that busy. Every single seat, except for, like, the front row.
2: Yeah, you can't. That, like, why even bother going?
1: And it's like 2.5 hours, that movie.
2: Yeah,
1: like,
2: your neck's going to hurt.
1: Exactly.
2: So, what did you...
1: We ended up going and seeing it. Thought it was great.
2: Kids love it?
1: Kids loved it, yeah. I will say, you know, the language may be a little aggressive
2: more
1: for the little ones.
2: Yeah.
1: But... fun movie, and all the kids, you know, held their attention throughout the entire 2.5 hours.
2: How much money has that son of a bitch
1: $145 million.
2: This past weekend. So week two.
1: The film's worldwide total is already $1.6 billion. Insane.
2: You want to talk about, like, I mean, I feel like I have superhero movie fatigue, and I've seen every one of the movies multiple times. During COVID, I made my wife watch all of them to get caught up. This is the one that I'm like, okay, I want to go back to the theaters. I want to see this just because Spider-Man feels like it's bigger than
3: that.
1: Yes.
3: It doesn't feel like, and for whatever reason, I don't know why, Mahoney, I feel like this. It doesn't feel like it's tired of all of the franchises. That and like Iron Man to me are the two that don't feel tired.
2: I think it's because we really like Robert Downey Jr.
3: True.
2: And I think we really like Tom Holland. So it doesn't matter what they do, we're kind of in on that. Mm-hmm. And so luckily, you know, the new Avengers has Robert Downey Jr. coming back, so it looks like they're going to try to reboot that franchise as well.
1: But I just like that it's pretty simple because, like, with the whole Marvel Universe, you know, sometimes it's just like there's so many characters and, like...
2: You have to do homework.
1: Yeah, it's like, I can't keep up with all this.
2: The last Spider-Man movie I thought was just okay, the one with Doctor Strange, because it had... You needed to know a lot of things for that movie, and I'm glad to hear this one's not quite that aggressive.
3: Mahoney, I don't know if you saw, but in order to, in order to kind of know everything that's going on in Doomsday, the new Marvel movie that's going to be released this December, you have to have 260 hours worth of viewing knowledge under your belt. Well, 260 hours?
2: And I've got probably close to that. I mean, I will say in the last 3 years, I've probably slipped some. You know, some of the movies came out. Like, after the Eternals came out, I was like, I'm tired. And some of the shows on Disney Plus, I'm like, I'm tired. I don't want to watch Echo or, you know, Braveheart or watch another Hawkeye spinoff.
3: I don't
2: like,
3: have
2: I'm
3: it
2: just
3: in
2: done.
3: Me. I'm about to use like the whole Colorado River to give me a SparkNotes version from ChatGPT.
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0: 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We're proud to call this home.
2: Dave and Mahoney.
3: Mahoney, you are a man that is more proud of the car weapons that you've owned over the years than anyone else that I know. If you had to rank, like a power ranking, of your favorite car weapons of all time, what would be at the top of the
4: list? I mean, number one, for without a doubt, is the flame. I've got a airbrushed fence post with flames on it. That was the number one.
3: And didn't somebody give that to
4: that
3: you?
4: That was a birthday gift.
3: Because
4: the cops took my previous fence post from my car.
3: Who painted that for you?
4: Our friend Sean.
3: Oh, he did.
4: He got it for my birthday a few years ago.
3: Did he like hand paint it himself or did it come?
4: He found an artist.
3: Oh, he did.
4: He got some like sweet ass blue flames on it.
3: He commissioned
4: an artist. the car acts, the little mini baseball bat coming in at number two and number three on that list.
3: Well, having a car weapon can be very handy, but it does become a little problematic when you get into a kerfuffle in a public's parking lot, which is what happened in Panama City. So there was two guys, a 35-year-old guy by the name of James Gay and then a 52-year-old man, and they got into an altercation. This is middle of the afternoon, 3 p.m. on a Tuesday, and this all happened when there was some sort of disagreement in the parking lot, and I guess the 35-year-old guy approached the other guy sitting in his vehicle to confront him about previous issues, and that's when the 52-year-old man whipped out a hatchet.
4: Ooh, now again, solid car weapon.
3: And that's when the 35-year-old guy's like, well, screw this. I don't want to fight the guy with the hatchet with my bare hands. Good thing for me, I happen to have a machete as my car weapon.
5: Oh, my God. Guys, men specifically. I mean, I know that ladies probably have a lot of car weapons themselves, but they're just, I don't know, guns. Like, dudes are the only ones who are like, let me get a really large knife of sorts.
3: Let's get medieval in this Publix parking lot.
5: Pull out a samurai sword. Yeah. An extendo samurai sword.
4: It could have been Juggalo fans, the hatchet, you know. Maybe he was down with the clown. Woo-woo.
3: So I guess, I don't know if like he actually like chopped him up with the machete or if he just still had it sheathed. Either way, it said that he hit him in the face and head and started stomping him while he was on the ground.
5: All right, little graphic. Let's reel it back in here.
3: Yeah, knocked the 52-year-old guy unconscious. He was taken to the hospital with non-life-threatening injuries.
4: Okay, so he lived.
3: Yeah, he lived, yeah.
4: Okay.
3: Yeah.
5: It's a real dull hatchet.
3: It's a very bad machete if you hit somebody a couple of times and it's like, you just knocked him out a little bit. He was released from prison back in 2024 after serving 12 years of a 15-year sentence.
5: Oh, good. So this guy's reformed.
3: He's had some problems in the past.
5: 12 years and still out here hatchet wielding.
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0: Dave and Mahoney.
1: So this is an interesting story that has to do with a messy, messy breakup. And we see these all the time where there's like a big celebrity or sports star and they're going through a nasty divorce and it's going to cost him just a huge amount of money. But in this case, this is Luka Doncic, who's the star player in the NBA, was with the Dallas Mavericks for a long time, now plays for the Los Angeles Lakers. Him and his ex-fiance, they have a kid together, and she is demanding a whole lot of money to go away, even though they weren't even married.
2: Well, they have a kid, so what is it, spousal support?
1: So there is support for her along with the kid. And Luka has come out in the past and said that he'll do whatever he needs to, obviously, to take care of his kid. But the ask for this total settlement is $10 million for the kid.
3: Well, he should have moved to California, brother.
2: Well, I know. I was going to say a tough year for him.
3: I don't know, because he's been with her. They immigrated to the country together, when he came over to play ball. And so they've been together since they were 17. So been a very, very long time. But I know that California is a community property state. And if you've been together over 10 years, you are considered legally married.
1: So, they actually have two daughters together. So, I mean, $10 million, still a lot of money, obviously. Yeah. But that's not the part of this story that got me. Mm. There's also support for her to the tune of $40 million.
2: Oh, so she's wanting $50 million in total.
1: $50 million in total, so, $10 million for the two daughters, $40 for herself.
2: A lot of times in the court systems, I guess what they pitch is like you can't basically completely remove the lifestyle that the kid is used to.
1: Right.
2: But they're not married, but they were engaged. So, I mean, to your point, Mahoney, like does that quantify basically like a marriage by our state governments? I don't know.
3: I mean, he's making, and don't get me wrong, like, he'll be just fine. He signed a three-year, $165 million max contract with the Lakers. So he's making about $50 million, a little over $50 million a season.
1: Yeah.
3: So,
2: but she's wanting $50 million herself.
1: She's wanting $50 million, so she wants basically a third of his money. And that's before you factor in anything like agent fees or taxes or any of that stuff.
3: Sure.
1: And so she's wanting

0: $50 million. That feels
1: this
0: like
1: is when
0: a
1: greed,
0: huge
1: overask. This is when greed just shows your colors. And I know she's probably upset, and who knows what happens between the two of them. I would love to know. Luca, if you're listening, 833-YO-DUMMY, you can call in. We know you're listening.
0: I'm sure
1: Big
0: you will.
1: Big fan of the Dave and Mahoney Show.
0: Uh-huh.
1: But, you know, this is when greed settles in, because you're right, Dave. He's sitting here saying, like, I don't care, or I want to support my daughters. And in turn, you would get money. So now you're just asking too much.
0: Well, and she doesn't even live here with the girls, which is interesting. So I guess she's trying to take this, the legal dispute to Slovenia, which is where they're from, where the children live with their mom and his former fiance. But again, they were never even
2: I don't know
0: officially
2: how Slovenian divorce or breakup law is. I know how California is. But it's interesting, you know, and also, like, you know, some of the future projections for Luka, you know, he's obviously one of the biggest players in the NBA. They're saying that if he opts out of his 2028 deal with the Lakers, he could sign a five-year, $417 million
0: deal. He's not
2: going to
0: have any problem paying whatever this is. But, dude, you didn't even get married. Like, $40 million for her, man, and a 25% of that for
2: sometimes
0: both of them.
2: Sometimes, though,
1: they have been together for almost,
2: since he was like 17.
1: Yeah, they've been together for a really long time. Whether or not you're married or not, you have two kids together, and basically you're
2: should've
1: married.
2: Should have gotten married, though.
1: You should have gotten married. But maybe in the Slovenian courts, Mahoney, maybe that's why she's taking it there, because she knows she might win.
3: This is Dave and Mahoney.
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19: Your Allegheny Communications forecast. Overnight, expect cloudy skies with high humidity and scattered thunderstorms. Some storms may bring heavy rain and strong winds. The temperature will drop to 66 degrees.

0: You know the songs, but do you know them when they sound this bad?
1: I'm listening back, buddy, I'm listening back for you.
0: It's Cover Your Ears on Dave and Mahoney.
2: Some of the biggest rock songs ever released. You are trying to figure out what they are with 30 seconds on the clock for each one of them. And Jay is joining us today. Jay, you got Mahoney and Audrey available as lifelines should you need them. Are you ready for your first one?
3: Sounds great, Dave. Thank you.
2: All right. The first one is in the style of Alice in Chains, but they are not covering Alice in Chains. It's popular. It's got 788,000 views. Good luck. Here we go with number one.

0: Those are always really tough, man, when it's covering somebody else in the style of a different band. But
1: also just really shows you how hard it is to be the original.
0: Right.
1: You know what I mean? Like, not everybody can be a duplicate.
0: All right, Jay, do you know it?
2: That would be Sweet Child of Mine by Guns N' Roses.
0: Yes, nicely done. All right, the next one here has got 12,000 views on it. It is done on the accordion. Here we go.

0: And we'll stop it right there. Mahoney, are you the one that's responsible for all these accordion covers?
1: Man, I found a hot chick accordion account.
2: Is this the hot chick accordion account, or is this a different one?
1: I believe this is the hot chick accordion account.
0: All right,
1: don't judge me.
0: Do you know it?
3: That sounded like Stairway to Heaven by Led Zeppelin.
0: That's correct.
1: Also, Dave, was that not a banger of an accordion version of Stairway to Heaven?
0: That was very, very good. I'm impressed. All right, Jay, taking away the lifelines. You don't need them. You can win it right here if you're able to get it on this one. This is a bunch of kids doing this cover. It's got 140,000 views. Here we go.

0: does give me hope for future generations that there are still little kids covering that band. Jay, for the win, what is it?
1: It sounds like Black Sabbath, but I can't remember the name of the song.
0: Oh, no, it's not. No, that was Tom Sawyer by Rush is what they were trying to do.
1: Oh, yeah.
0: It's okay. No. I actually am kind of glad that you didn't get that because I wanted to get to this last one. So this is it's another popular one. It's got 34,000 views, but it is a saloon-style cover of this song. Here we go.

0: win, Jay. Do you know it?
1: What is it, little girl?
2: Like Teen Spirit by Nirvana.
0: There it is.
1: Did you hear that, guys?
0: Got it. That's a win.
3: She got it.
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1: Audrey, I'm curious if it's the same for girls as it is for guys. There is a very specific thing with dudes, at least in my age range, you know, they're in their 40s, maybe in their early 50s, and they've been in a relationship for a really long time, and maybe they're getting bored, and all of a sudden they meet somebody. But there, this is the part that I'm curious if there's a difference between guys and girls. Like, there are girls that you meet that you know if you get involved with them, it's probably going to be really thrilling, but there's no question they're going to ruin your life. Is it the same thing for girls with guys? Like, do you just know that there's some toxic dudes out there
2: Absolutely.
1: Where it would be a lot of fun, but this is not going to end well?
2: I mean, I don't know about fun in the same scope.
1: Yeah.
2: But I mean, like, you're probably going to be on an emotional roller coaster, which is thrilling.
1: Yeah.
2: I mean, yeah.
1: A little different.
2: Yeah. Guys hold such a torch for sex.
1: Yeah. There are plenty of dudes that we've seen, Mahoney, that are going through the midlife crisis and they
3: blow up their whole ass life.
1: They blow up their whole life. But like from the jump, everyone goes, dude, if you mess with that girl, it's over.
3: Yeah.
1: And that's what happened here. A 39-year-old who is a stripper from Long Island is suing a 51-year-old doctor from the same area for $1 million in damages. So she alleges that her and the married physician had a pretty long 18-month affair that began in late 2024. And she claims that this doctor told her that he loved her and promised to leave his wife and talked about starting a new life together. And lo and behold, that didn't happen. So according to the lawsuit, the two exchanged frequent messages, and this guy allegedly was sending her money during the relationship. And she said that he later sent her a cease and desist letter because, hey, like, you need to go away now. The relationship had fizzled out for whatever reason. And that she was still contacting him is what he was alleging, which is why the cease and desist came along. That's when she's like, well, since you're doing all that, here we go. Went ahead and told the wife about the affair in May of this year, and then alleges that this guy sought a restraining order to try to have her arrested and was claiming that she was threatening him and his family.
3: So sounds like she was, though.
1: Yeah.
2: Well, and I would like to do a perspective switch because, yes, this lady has gone too far, but this guy was whispering and manipulating sweet nothings to get her to stick around as well.
1: Yeah.
2: Like, he caused that.
1: Oh, it doesn't seem like either is innocent in this situation at all.
3: Everybody here is terrible.
2: Yeah.
3: Everybody's terrible.
2: But, I mean, I think that we all can agree that everyone here is nuts. But it's just really funny whenever you hear, like, stripper scorn goes for the wife and tells her all the news. Like, no, this doctor, who thought he was a big shot, went to a strip club, found a stripper, and then started whispering sweet nothings in her ear that was like, I don't actually love my wife. I'm going to totally leave her for you. What did you think was going to happen?
1: So this sort of thing
3: happens. They never leave.
2: They never leave. On both

0: arts. What did you think was going to happen?
1: So this sort of thing happens all the time, but the reason why we know about all of this is because there's lawsuits involved, and so now everything is getting dragged out publicly, right. And it's a pretty juicy story, so
0: girl,
1: we're
0: go for more than a milli.
1: So she's claiming that the fallout caused her emotional distress, counseling expenses, the loss of a job at a healthcare facility. Him and his wife are together, I guess, denying her allegations, saying the lawsuit is extortion and they have messages
2: and recordings
1: to prove it.
2: You're not entitled to anything unless he stole from you or broke something. Like this,
0: her heart, Mahoney. Yeah.
2: And guess what that's worth? Nothing.
3: That's a wrap.
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2: Maitland has an idea to advance society a little further.
0: Bring back booing. Booing people in public. I've been doing it more and more lately. People do something stupid. I just go, boo.
2: Like powerful people.
0: That
2: boo
0: or
2: them.
0: Just
2: or
0: general
2: idiots.
0: Jerks. Yeah, you just boo.
9: General jerks.
0: I do it when I stand at a crosswalk and a cyber truck is like stopped at the stoplight. I look at them, I go, boo, boo. And I do it the whole time until they drive away.
2: That feels a little petty.
0: Why?
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1: Your Allegheny Communications forecast. Overnight, expect cloudy skies with high humidity and scattered thunderstorms. Some storms may bring heavy rain and strong winds. The temperature will drop to 66 degrees. I'm Tri-State Area's meteorologist, Jason Caterina.
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3: Your Allegheny Communications forecast. Overnight, expect cloudy skies with high humidity and scattered thunderstorms. Some storms may bring heavy rain and strong winds. The temperature will drop to 66 degrees. I'm Tri-State Area's meteorologist, Jason Caterina.
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1: Your Allegheny Communications forecast. Overnight, expect cloudy skies with high humidity and scattered thunderstorms. Some storms may bring heavy rain and strong winds. The temperature will drop to 66 degrees. I'm Tri-State Area's meteorologist, Jason Caterina.
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1: Your Allegheny Communications forecast. Overnight, expect cloudy skies with high humidity and scattered thunderstorms. Some storms may bring heavy rain and strong winds. The temperature will drop to 66 degrees. I'm Tri-State Area's meteorologist, Jason Catarina.
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2: Reluctantly crouched at the starting line. Engines pumping and thumping in time. The green light flashes, the flags go up, churning and burning.

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1: Your Allegheny Communications forecast. Overnight, expect cloudy skies with high humidity and scattered thunderstorms. Some storms may bring heavy rain and strong winds. The temperature will drop to 66 degrees. I'm Tri-State Area's meteorologist, Jason Caterina.
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0: 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We're proud to call this home.
2: Yeah. Good morning, Lansing. East Lansing, Mid-Michigan.
3: Yeah.
2: Holt, Okemos. Just showing off.
3: DeWitt.
2: Yeah. Oh, no. DeWitt, local high school. Their mascot used to be the DeWitt.

0: idiots. I don't know if you know that. Yeah. Our old roommate went to WIT, and that's what he said that the it was. That's true, crazy. Yeah. Hi, it's the Free Beer and Hot Wing Show live from One North Kitchen and Bar in East Lansing, where it smells delicious and has since I walked up at about 5:15.
1: Yeah.
0: Free Beer
1: and
0: Hot Wings, Steve, Kelly, Maitland. So there's a weird thing about all of us on the show. We all get along really well, but we also root like crazy for other people to make dumb mistakes and fail.
2: Oh, yeah.
1: So, yeah,
3: like,
1: definitely.
3: We've all like siblings.
0: We've all spent plenty of time, well, particularly me and Hot Wings, but in Lansing and East Lansing. And I know my way around pretty well. Mm-hmm. But Maitland lived here, and she worked on this station.
2: Yes.
1: Yeah.
0: And she was the last one here. Mm-hmm. And she left before Steve, Hot Wings, and Kelly.
2: Listen.
3: I left from my home.
0: Yeah.
3: An hour away. Now, I drove here this morning, and I beat you.
0: And I walked by your dad when I left.
2: Yes,
0: he was already waiting with your chariot. And you wouldn't believe how much we were rooting for her to be late and hope that she went to the Lansing location of One North Kitchen and Bar instead of East Lansing. And then lo and behold, when you walked through, a little part of me was glad you were fine, but the biggest part of me was like, ah, dang it.
4: Yeah. She made it.
0: Ah. She looked frazzled, rightfully so.
2: A little bit.
4: Because if you're late during the regular show, like when we're just in the studio, you owe breakfast.
1: Right.
4: You have to buy breakfast for everyone on the show. So six people total.
1: Thus, everyone in the room.
4: Right.
0: And if you're late for a live morning show, you get sweaty and deny it and complain.
4: And then have to buy breakfast for everyone in attendance. So get your orders in, folks.
5: The breakfast here looks so good. Yes. Every single one of us had a fat moment when we got out of our cars.
1: Yeah.
5: All of us took a whiff and said, what is that heavenly scent?
0: Yep. Mm-hmm. Yeah.
5: And it's the breakfast buffet here, which I'm dying to have.
0: It's pretty good. They said talent does not get the buffet.
3: No food for talent.
0: Maitland, you did get here. You rode with your dad.
2: I did.
0: And then he's posted up at the table right in front of us along with your boyfriend, who looks like he's ready to do magic for sailors.
4: Do you do sailor magic?
0: I just work the wharf. I have a small table and I do, you know, up close magic. I can make a coin appear.
3: Aquatic illusions.
0: What's going on?
2: He loves his fisherman beanies. We went to every store in the mall one time trying to find that specific kind of beanie because it's not just your regular Carhartt beanie. They're a little short on your skull.
0: Does your local mall not have a midshipman?
3: Yeah.
0: Oh, did you check Old Navy?
2: That honestly would have been the best place to look. We went to all, like, the Skater Boy stores and Hot Topic and everything. Oh. Couldn't find them.
0: I'm looking for a burglar hat.
3: Yeah.
0: Thanks for coming, Josh.
1: Yeah, thanks for being here.
2: Love you.
0: This is a great choice. Now I have to feel bad for 4 hours. Literally close enough to hit me in the face with ice. I mean, all of you are, let's be clear.
3: But shockingly far from a wharf.
0: Yeah. Yeah, I mean, do you at least have fish sticks with you, bro? Something. Mate, why were you almost late?
2: Because I rode with my dad, and he is the fastest driver known to man. I learned how to drive from him, and it's ingrained in me to be very angry and very fast, but also to miss your exit. So we missed the Jolly Dunkel Road exit, which I was like, Dad, I'm super familiar with that exit. Like,
0: it was nice of you to tell him after.
2: Yeah. I was like, oh, the one you passed. I used to work right over there. And then the next one, we had to, like, go pretty far to get to where we could turn around and get back on the highway to come back.
0: No, you made it with plenty of time.
2: Yeah.
0: Because it was not bad at all. Mm-hmm. I tell you what was bad. Some huge thunderstorms rolled through the neighborhood last night.
2: Yeah.
0: Through a good portion of the state. And I had been asleep for a while. I knew the storms were coming because they had been predicted all day. And there was a giant red blob over Lake Michigan. And that usually moves towards the east where we live. And I went to bed. I'm like, it'll be fine. It'll dissipate before it gets to mid-Michigan. My Apple Watch woke me up screaming alarms.
5: Yeah, it did.
0: I was so disoriented, I thought it was over. I checked for my kidneys to see if they were there. They were. Mm-hmm. But got settled down from that, and then the tornado sirens went off.
1: Mm-hmm.
0: That's something. I'm like, well, we're 5 stories up. I don't remember a lot of hotel collapses during tornadoes, so let's ride this out. Try not to get glass blown in my face in a minute. Those finally shut off. And then the hotel, the guy at the front desk. Attention, guests. Yeah, have some severe

0: weather, and a lot of you are inquiring about sheltering. If you would like to shelter in the lobby, we have 4 designated shelter spots. If you would like to ride it out your room, he basically said, do so at your own risk. You may not sue us if you die, which is fair. I think that's a fair announcement.
1: He said, stay away from the windows. And I don't know about you guys, but my Midwestern dad ass was like, let's go sit on the windowsill and watch this rolling.
2: That means get as close to the window as possible until you see a cone shape.
0: I moved back from the window after I opened the shades so I could watch the storm from bed. Yeah, same thing.
1: Well, like, the rooms had the 2 beds in them, too. Like, one closer to the window, one closer to the door. And I was like, I always go for the window one. But I was like, I think I should move. I didn't.
0: You didn't. You stayed there.
1: No.
0: Because you were already comfortable.
1: Yeah.
0: Yeah. Back in a moment. Live in Lansing. East Lansing. 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
1: Good morning, Lansing. 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
2: I felt like such a butthole last night. Maitland and I, we were in the bar when the tornado warning went off. It was like 10 o'clock at night.
3: Can't believe it.
2: Hey, we went and watched the Lansing, the Lugnuts last night. And that's right.
1: One needs a drink to unwind after you watch a baseball game.
2: Thank you. I'm so glad you understand.
1: No, I do.
2: Thank you so much. So we were in the bar and we get the tornado warning. And I thought, oh, okay, so there's one spotted in the area somewhere. I'm going to go to my room. And they tell us you can go into the shelter areas that they've got. And me and Maitland were like, nah, we've done this before.
1: No.
2: And so I get up to my room. My room was 80 degrees when I got in there. It was hot when I had gone and checked in, but we were only there for like 10 minutes before we scooted to the baseball game. So I thought, I'll just jack my air conditioner all the way down to 66 and it'll be cold when I get here. It wasn't. So then I had to make the choice of being the person that calls the front desk during a tornado warning to be like, hey, my room is hot. What do I do? And the guy was like, I'm not an engineer, ma'am. So I literally told me I'm not an engineer. I was like, for an air conditioning unit? And it's touchscreen, so I don't know if it's user error or if the AC is actually broken. And he's like, we'll get you in another room. I'll come up there. And he comes up there as that warning is going off in the hallway.
1: No. Is that why the warning was late?
2: I don't know. But I was looking at him and I said, I feel really bad. And he goes, oh, no, it's so hot in your room. There's steam on the window. And I was like, I think that's a tornado, actually. I'm not sure. And he goes, no, it's physically humid in your room. I was like, okay, sure, bud. And then I get into this other room. It's crispy and cold. It's perfect. And then I get the imminent danger text message that I've never seen on my phone. I've never gotten to that point where it's like, hey, you should actually hunker down and take this serious. So I went and sat in the bathroom for like 2 minutes, and then I thought, yeah, I'm fine.
1: Before I looked at my watch, I'm like, God, how many kids did they take? Because that's the only time stuff does that is Amber alerts. It used to be. That's when you got that alarm. You're like, oh, my God, there's a kid missing.
4: It's a whole
1: so
4: bus.
1: Last night, I'm like, God, did they take a whole school?
2: I've never seen the imminent danger one, ever.
5: Really?
2: No, I've only gotten the tornado watch, tornado warning.

0: thing where it does like that obnoxious like horn on your phone.
1: Alex, are you surprised that Kelly would miss warnings?
2: You mean red flag warnings?
1: Yeah.
0: I did treat that tornado warning and that imminent danger like that relationship.
2: I'm surprised you're not going on a date tonight with it.
0: Thought about it for a couple seconds and went to bed with it.
1: Kelly, Kelly has to sleep with that storm again because she has a no one-nighter policy.
0: Yeah. I do.
2: Hope bad weather whips up tonight.
0: A girl can dream.
3: Guys, I heard none of that. I slept through all of it.
0: When you weren't responding to our text messages, I knew. I was like, Steve's out.
3: I remember because I had just fallen asleep when they made that in-room announcement about imminent danger, come to the ballroom or whatever. And I was just like, that can't be that bad. So I went back to sleep. And then I woke up this morning and I saw 17 texts and all of those notifications about like with all kinds of flags and colors and everything. I'm like, I guess I missed something.
1: Can you imagine if we were all down there huddled, like, you know, calling friends and family, and you come down like, hey, what's going on?
3: Hey, guys.
1: How's it going?
3: Do you have any coffee?
2: See, I was an hour west last night when the storms hit. And so I had already been through all of it by the time you guys started mass texting. And I'm like, damn it, man. Shut up, guys. We already know. It's already been here. I have to relive this all again now.
1: You got scared and stayed at your girlfriend's house. Is that right?
2: I did. Yeah, I was terrified. I hid
1: under
2: the bed.
1: Are you scared of those thunder bumpers?
2: Hid under the bed with a dog.
1: Are you and your girlfriend thunder buddies?
2: Yeah.
1: For life?
0: She's such an idiot.
2: She's my thunder vest.
1: Does she put one on you?
2: Yeah.
1: The first time you put on your thunder vest, Alex, did you walk backwards like my dog Alex?
2: Yeah.
1: She's so confused.
2: They're just really tight swimmies, though, on my arms.
1: Well, we have a lot to get to today. I can't wait to hear about, because only the producer team, only the hot people got to go to the baseball game last night.
3: Yes. Yeah. Yeah, so invite only.
1: And Kelly. Mm-hmm. And I think something happened that I know Hollington and I weren't expecting. Do you know the surprise that happened there?
2: I think I do. Yes, I think I do.
1: Everybody else is going to get to know it next.
2: Yeah, yeah.
1: We'll find out what happened at the ball game last night. A first pitch took place from Lansing's princess, as she has to be referred to today.
0: No.
2: Yeah, I couldn't believe that. Very bold.
1: Very, very bold. Probably late getting your crown.
4: Probably.
1: Tiara. Sorry. On the way. That and a whole bunch of other things. Back in a moment. Live in Lansing. East Lansing with 94.9 MMQ. 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
2: Your Allegheny Communications forecast. Today, expect patchy fog in the morning, causing reduced visibility, followed by a mix of sun and clouds. The high will reach 86. Tonight will be humid with partly cloudy skies and a chance of a thunderstorm in the area. The low will be 67. I'm Tri-State Area's meteorologist, Joe Lundberg.
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0: producer team, and Steve went out to.
1: Damn.
2: Yeah.
1: That was good.
0: It's mean. Went out, and you were got to throw out the first pitch at the Lansing Lugnuts, the single-A affiliate of the Athletics.
3: I did, yeah.
0: And you used to go to those games when you were a kid.
3: Mm-hmm. Yep, we would go on field trips with my school, and my dad would come with me. And I even – they still have, like, the same little pink, like, kid's hat that my dad had bought me, like, the first time we ever went to a game. And I almost bought it if it would have fit my head. But I did not.
0: That's pretty cool, though.
3: It was really cool.
0: It's weird. And so did you throw the first pitch?
3: I did. Well, there was three of us there that got to throw out a first pitch. So there was a child who was doing warm-ups before me.
4: He sure was.
2: Yeah.
3: I was more intimidated by the child than the grown man who was there because it was also Central Michigan University night.
0: Mm-hmm.
3: I don't know what he does there, but his name was also Kelly.
1: It was, and, which was really embarrassing because they were like, Kelly's going. And I was like, I'm not going. Okay. And I turned to this girl. I was like, are you named Kelly? And then this man looked at me and goes, I'm Kelly. I was
4: I'm
1: like,
4: Kelly.
1: Oh, hi. And then I confused him because he thought I was also going up. And I, that was the whole thing. Yeah.
3: But yeah, the three of us go out there, me, the child, and Kelly, the man. And the guy looks at me and he goes, oh, man, this kid's going to show us up. I saw him doing warm-ups. I said, he did warm-ups. Oh, God. I was like, I can't remember the last time I even touched a baseball, let alone threw one. So that was when I finally got nervous. The whole time I was like, oh, we got this. This is going to be so fun. And then, yeah, yesterday, though, we were talking about, oh, are you going to do it from the mound? Are you going to step in front of it? And they answered that for me. They said, you can't step on this white line, and they do not want us on the mound.
0: That makes sense. Yeah. They don't like you going out there.
3: No.
0: The grounds crew's got it perfect for the start of the game.
3: Yeah, it was beautiful.
1: That makes sense. But how was your pitch? Maitland.
3: I thought it was good.
0: Was it?
3: I mean, it wasn't the best I've ever seen, but I've seen worse.
2: Yeah.
1: It was good.
0: It
1: was good.
0: Did it have little more blow. Arc or speed?
3: Neither. No, it had a little arc.
0: So you threw
3: it. Wait. Arc.
0: Physically, from a physics perspective, it can't be slow and on a line. So it had to.
3: I defied physics, guys. Yeah,
0: okay. That's amazing.
2: She threw some sort of a perfect knuckleball.
0: I want to see it now.
4: Yeah.
3: I'm going to get drafted.
4: The crowd went wild, too.
0: Did they?
4: Yeah. It was funny, though. Maitland was. She was a little bit nervous when we first got to the stadium. And then. She got even more nervous when, for a moment, she thought that Kelly and I weren't going to be able to go out on the field with her and JR from MMQ also. And then once she found out that we were allowed to go on the field with her, she was a little bit more calm. But after she threw out the first pitch, she came back off and she's like, look at my hand. And her hand was shaking more than anything I've ever seen before. I was shocked.
0: You do have the most physical manifestations of that anxiousness or even excitement. You do get the shakes.
3: I do.
0: Probably early onset dementia.
3: It might be. Either that certainly. Or like there's Chihuahua somewhere in my lineage.
0: So after that, you're done, and Kelly can start getting her beers drank before she goes to the bar for a calm down?
1: Oh, yeah. I'd been at that game for way too long without a beer at that point.
3: Oh, yeah.
4: Yeah, after we walked off the field, we all looked at each other. We're like, glizzies and beers.
3: Yep.
1: And we did it. But what was really funny is we get off the field, and the team from the station here at MMQ was waiting for us, and they had coordinated all of this. It was great. And Nathan, who we love, had a bag of these posters that you're seeing free beer and Howling sign right now. We got T-shirts from the station, which was really cool. And he was like, hey, we were going to switch that off so we could all sign these at some point and then give them to you today. And he goes, do you want this bag? And I go, yeah, sure. And he was like, I hate that you have to carry it around the rest of the game. And I was like, no big deal. And he hands it to me, and it's like, 20 pounds.
0: It's pretty heavy.
1: I looked down, I was like, I don't think I want to carry this the whole game. He's like, now I feel really bad. And then I didn't want to give it back to him to be like, here, take this, please. I'm too good to do this. And I was like, it's fine. It's totally fine. And he goes, well, let's go look at the broadcast booth. And so we were going to go and like just meet people who broadcast from the game. And I said, I'm going to ask them if I can leave this suitcase of signs in their broadcast booth. And the guy ended up being super nice and let us leave it there. But it was such an awkward and funny moment because I was like, I'm so not trying to be a diva right now, but I am not carrying this the rest of the game. They're so heavy.
4: They are. Yeah, there's a lot of stuff in that bag.
0: Yeah. Yeah. WMMQ did not go cheap on the paper. I actually really appreciate that. A good thick stock is much better than some wispy moron poster.
1: Yeah.
2: No, you could roll this up and knock a fool out.

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1: All right.
2: An 86-year-old black woman just arrived and is portraying hot wings today. You could knock a fool out.
3: Yeah, well.
2: Yes, I like it.
3: Yeah.
2: We're live in East Lansing with 94.9 MMQ, One North Kitchen and Bar. It smells delicious. 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It is the Free Beer and Hot Wings Show.
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2: So after we got off the field, we went, we got our beers, got our glizzies, and then we went upstairs, like Kelly said, to the broadcast booth. We heard, oh, you guys are going to throw out the first pitch, and then you're going to do some PA. PA to me means public address. So I thought that we were going to go up there, like, you know, in the fourth inning, and we'll be like, now batting number five, you know, Jose Canseco or whatever. And we quickly learned that instead of doing PA, we were doing like color commentary on the radio broadcast.
1: Wow.
2: Yeah.
1: Three of the most qualified people I've ever met.
3: So you're breaking it down.
2: Yeah. So, they said, okay, we'll meet back up here at the bottom of the fourth inning because you guys are doing the fifth inning. We're like, the whole fifth inning?
1: Did Kelly get nervous and start saying baseball like Sammy Sosa when he was in front of Congress?
2: Baseball
1: is very, very good to me.
4: Well, at one point, Jesse from the Lugnuts said, we got so-and-so with a worm burner there. And Kelly goes, what's that? That's what they used to call me in college.
5: Yeah. On the broadcast.
4: The way he paused and just was kind of like,
5: I don't know what to do here.
1: That's two worlds that just don't go together.
5: Okay, I was surprisingly good at a free beer.
4: I
1: love it.
5: Because we get up there, and at first I do social media behind the scenes. So I thought, no, let's have Maitland and Steve do this. I want to record it. And they have a great time. The top of the fifth goes through. It's smooth, three up, three down type of thing, right?
1: Yeah.
5: And we go to the bottom of the fifth, and he's like, come on, Kelly, you'll come up here. And our buddy JR from the radio station joined me. And I said, oh, here's my chance. I'm going to free beer this up. This is going to be good. Now, I like baseball because I like seeing men in tight pants that are excelling at their careers. It's nice. I will cheer on the boys. And the very first thing he does is hand me binoculars. I was like, ooh. And I was like, so many butts. And I'm just having such a funny time. And he's being very professional. So he busts out worm burner. And I was like, I've been there. And he was like, oh, God. And then they had to switch out pitchers. So mine was extended.
1: Oh, you had some time for the
5: – oh, boy. We had so much time. So then we were asking him about other things because he was telling me that the pitcher got some sort of, like, balk thing or something.
2: Yeah, the pitcher got – it was a balk.
1: Listen, Josh, let me tell you how much I wanted to sleep with Chipper Jones when I was 12.
5: Yeah, I was like, do you know the Javi Lopez of the 90s? And so, I was like, balk, what does that mean? And he starts telling me how the pitcher's in trouble.
1: Did Maitland say that's the sound an eagle makes?
5: We were just cackling. I was like, ooh, he's in trouble. What'd he do? Like, give the ump the middle finger? And he's looking at me like, no, Kelly. He took too long on the mound. I was like, oh, well, that's boring.
1: We're just I've done play-by-play when I was him.
5: Yeah.
1: And so when we were in Omaha, we were doing minor league basketball games, the old ABA. ABA? Whatever.
3: CBA.
1: CBA. I can't remember. Thank you, Alex.
3: You're welcome.
1: Didn't care at all.
3: That's what I'm here for.
1: one game they wanted one of the morning guys at our station, because he had just started with the station, and he was a stand-up comedian before he became a radio guy. And I said, Dave, are you going to take it serious? And he went, yeah, man. Of course I will. And he's a big guy. And in hindsight, that was him saying, no. So we get into the game, and this guy, Galen Nickerson, is at the line. And this is my first sign that he's not taking it seriously. And bear in mind, I was much more taking things seriously then, right?
3: Oh, yeah.
1: Like, definitely. Now I'd be like, this would be fun. But back then, I'm like, well, this is the most serious thing in the world.
3: Yeah.
1: I'm Walter Cronkite doing CBA games. And Galen Nickerson at the stripes, shooting 81% on the season, you know, doing my job. And he said, I don't know if you know this, Greg, he's the highest scoring Galen in the history of basketball. Yes, I believe he probably is. And then the next time.
6: You're not going to take this seriously. You just get out of this booth.
1: The next time down, another dude.

0: for Oklahoma City gets fouled, named Evers Burns. And on the first free throw, he says, I think his parents conceived him in a forest fire. And
1: what?
0: And then before the second one, now bear in mind, we're courtside. He said, I read in the game notes, and I was like, oh, I read the game notes in my head. He goes, that Evers Burns is highly distracted by the sound of a macaw bird. And so as the ref hands him the ball, he stands up on press row, leans over the thing and goes, caw-caw! Caw-caw! And then the ref yelled at us. So
1: see,
0: it is.
1: I love that.
0: It's one of my favorite memories. So hopefully you gave him the same thing.
2: It was very funny.
0: It was. See,
2: I very rarely listened to the CBA games on the radio.
0: That's hurtful.
2: But no offense.
0: The one night they spruced it up, Hopkins like, can't wait to hear this.
2: Well, I mean,
0: don't blame you.
2: Well, I knew Dave. I knew that he was going to do something stupid. So I listened, and he did, and it was hilarious. And I knew you well enough that I knew you were, you know, you hadn't been doing, like, the professional broadcasting like that for very long. And you took it very seriously. Yeah. You wanted that job to last, and you're here. We are the second quarter here, and everything is very serious. Galen Dickerson.
0: Just to be clear, I wasn't mad at him for doing it.
2: No.
0: I was afraid they'd tell me I couldn't do it anymore because of him.
2: Right.
0: Which, yeah, probably the same thing Josh went through.
1: Well, Jesse. Yeah. But
0: Jesse,
1: close.
0: Sorry.
1: Jesse was so professional the whole time, but he was also really good with improv.
0: Mm-hmm. Good.
1: So the whole time we were throwing it at him, he might pause for a second and be like, all right, where do we go with this? And then he was so, so good. I would do that again in a heartbeat.
0: We're live in East Lansing with 94.9 MMQ, One North Kitchen and Bar. It smells delicious. It is delicious. Get out here. 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
3: 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Later this hour, it's like ripped out of courtroom drama TV, but it's lawyers discussing the moments that their clients ruined everything in court. Had it in the bag, and then someone went, ruined it.
4: Somebody said something.
3: Oh, these are good. We'll laugh at other people's idiocy.
5: I'm sure.
3: I'm Freebear, one of the hosts. And if you're old enough, which I think all of us are, maybe close for Maitland. Maitland, do you remember going to like Blockbusters or movie rental places? Mm-hmm. You're old enough too, right? Because that was still common through like 2010.
6: Yeah, we were more of a family video town.
3: Okay, yeah, we were too.
7: Oh, did your family video also have a tanning bed in it?
6: No. What?
3: Negative, Ghost Rider. Yours did, Kelly.
7: No, never mind. Shout out to you, Harlem, Georgia. Wow. Yeah, Family Video also had like a mini tanning salon in it. It was just two little rooms.
3: Kind of smart.
7: With tanning beds in them. That's where everybody
3: creepy.
7: Went to tan
3: kinda
7: before
3: smart.
7: Prom. Yeah.
3: Well,
4: so strange.
3: We all have this nostalgia, right, of walking through the aisles, seeing a box cover, and just seeing everything that was available, right?
7: Mm-hmm. Oh, yeah.
4: Sure.
3: But now with streaming, you're like, oh, I have to see what movies are available on this app. Oh, Netflix is boring. Let me check HBO or blah, blah, blah.
5: Yeah.
3: I found a website where you tell it all of the streaming services you have. You don't have to sign into any of them. You just click the ones you have. And then it arranges all of the offerings like an old Blockbuster.
5: Really?
3: And you can walk through it, click on it. And then you can lift it over and read the back of the box just like you could. And then it says streaming on Prime.
7: Awesome.
3: And I've used it to find movies twice, and I like it a lot. And I don't know if that's probably just the novelty of it.
7: Yeah, for sure. I mean,
3: BingeBuster.net.
4: BingeBuster.
3: Mm-hmm.
4: I don't have that nostalgia
3: of
4: walking through, because for us it was West Coast Video. You know, because the West Coast, everything on the West Coast was cool.
5: That's the best coast.
4: That's
5: where
4: Hollywood was.
5: Right, yeah.
7: Yeah, but you were in Jersey?
4: Yeah.
7: Okay.
4: Yeah.
5: Yeah,
4: so
5: but the movies weren't made in Jersey.
4: Yeah, it was giving us something that we wanted that we couldn't obtain on our own. Like I remember doing it, but it was a pain in the ass.
3: Okay.
4: Like, what,

0: what do you mean it's not in? Like, you're the movie rental store. Why don't you have multiple copies of it? Oh, sorry. Somebody didn't return it.
1: Yeah.
0: Well, this sucks.
1: That was always the worst when it was, especially if it was a newer movie, and you'd walk in and see like 10 or 15 of that movie cover and then realize they were all gone. Mm-hmm. Yeah. It was such a drag.
2: These are always there. There's my binge buster.
3: Oh, that
1: wow. That's pretty funny.
2: I mean, new releases right now, but maybe I'll walk over to Cult Classics. Oh, there's Jaws and The Good Son.
0: Now,
2: Shrek.
0: Can you pair them with your Meta glasses so it's like VR, so you're actually walking through?
2: I don't think so.
0: Yeah. You might have
1: And then a mini treadmill.
0: Yeah.
1: Also, you actually walk.
2: That might be so nerd that a calculator would grow on my face if I did that.
1: A human trackpad.
0: Yeah.
1: So no matter which way you went,
0: Yeah. Like the Jamiroquai floor.
1: Yeah. Like that.
2: Okay.
1: But real.
2: I'm ready for that.
0: Okay.
2: That would be cool.
1: Well, that would be pretty amazing.
2: Honey, what are you doing? We're getting a Jamiroquai floor. What is that? The floor you walk on.
0: It's,
2: like a regular floor.
0: It's like virtual insanity.
1: Yeah. Yeah. I mean, I don't know if I want to walk through the virtual aisles, but I would like an aggregator that told me what was on all my streaming services that I pay for.
2: That's really what I like. You can search for it.
1: God, that is a pain in the ass.
0: I mean, a lot of cable companies, if you just talk into your voice remote,
2: yes,
0: it's going to pull it all up.
2: That works pretty well.
0: Yeah.
2: More on the way. It is the Free Beer and Hot Wings Show.
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2: Good morning, I'm Steve, and I need to take a roll call on a head count. Who's going to our wine tasting tonight?
1: Me and my wife are. We're big wine tasters.
2: Go.
1: You know, we're constantly tasting wine.
2: Tommy, why is your hand not up?
1: He probably just heard about it.
3: I wasn't invited.
2: What do you mean you weren't invited? Everyone's invited.
3: Nobody said that. Kelly wasn't invited until 10 minutes into the segment yesterday.
4: What, yeah,
1: what is it, lunchtime right now?
3: I'm eating breakfast.
1: Yeah, we're on.
2: Did you know we're on?
3: Yeah, but you guys don't usually come to me.
1: That's the thing. You don't know when we're going to.
5: And you're not invited.
1: Yeah.
3: Yeah, well. No, I'm going to something else tonight. I'm busy, guys. Sorry.
1: Oh. What are you going to?
3: I'm going to the Planetarium to see a Phoebe Bridgers concert.
4: Oh, cool.
5: Oh, that'll be cool.
3: Yeah.
4: Hi, good morning. I'm Kelly. Can you define what tasting means to you? Because I don't taste wine. I drink it.
2: You drink wine.
4: Yeah.
2: Okay.
4: So are you guys just going to, like, politely sip, or am I going to be walking home? Because I can walk home from there.
2: Kelly, I have no idea.
5: I'll manage myself because I have to drive. So, you know, I mean, I won't do a lot of like sip and spit, but I won't do a lot of glugging either. I'm not going to chug wine.
1: If you're walkable, glug away.
4: I think I'm going to glug. This little spot that those show wives have got us going to, it's nice. And they have sardines there, which I'm going to make you
2: try. Oh, boy.
5: I'm not doing that.
4: Yeah. You'll make me do zero.
5: It's so good. You know I have the strongest will in the room against you.
4: I talked you into doing many fun things.
5: You're not going to get me on a roller coaster, and you're not going to get me to eat an ugly little fish.
4: Oh, they're so good.
2: They snap when you eat them, right?
4: It depends on how they're cooked.
5: Well, yeah, you got to break their spine.
2: I've never had one, but I've always assumed that when you bite into them, they snap.
4: Well, the ones I had in Spain were put right over a fire, so they had a crunch to them, but they didn't snap, and they saw the bone, but they fall right off the bone. It's so good. It's so salty and delicious. Have you had one, Maitland?
6: Mm-hmm.
4: Oh, yeah.
1: Well, if I'm ever in Spain, where you were, I will have some.
4: Yeah.
1: But I'm not having any
2: at a
1: pretend French wine bar in the Midwest.
4: It's so good.
2: I can't believe everyone's going.
1: It's pretty remarkable.
5: I can't either. Because normally I wouldn't have been able to go because I usually have my kids on Tuesdays, but they happen to be out of town today because Tara, my girlfriend, had asked me yesterday. She goes, I guess the show wives had gotten in touch with her. She goes, we have plans tomorrow. So before I could say anything, she goes, we have plans tomorrow. I go, wait, what?
1: She's in.
6: Yeah. We found the hack to get Hot Wings to come to things.
2: Yeah.
5: Well, that
6: just
5: is
6: go above him.
5: That is a good way to do it.
2: Go around.
5: Yeah.
2: Yeah. Like Free Beer said, the end of round.
5: I mean, pretty much. Yeah. I'll follow the cake.
2: I mean, if she eats a sardine, will you eat a sardine?
5: No.
4: Question. Barf. Since I'm the ninth wheel, can I sit in the middle of the table and then mess up everybody who's supposed to be sitting next to their wives?
2: Yes.
4: Yes.
2: Yes, you can.
4: Awesome.
5: I wouldn't worry about it. There's a good chance you'll have a husband by five.
4: Yeah. Oh, yeah. Okay.
1: Yeah, you can add a plus one.
4: Yeah. You guys are all, I've got a plus eight. I'm not a ninth wheel. You guys are my plus eights.
1: Just act like you're leading the wine tour.
4: Yeah.
1: Like you're the instructor.
4: Yes, the whole time.
5: Good morning. I'm Hot Wings with the Hot Take.
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5: The latest idiotic Gen Z thing online of saying things are chic is just as idiotic as every other dumb Gen Z thing.

0: you seen
1: I've
0: that
1: seen
0: trend?
1: A lot of that.
0: Where it's like eating a banana is chic, you know, or like getting new tires is chic. And you go, oh my God, this is the dumbest of the dumb trends.
2: Kind
0: of
2: chic to outfit repeat.
3: Kind of chic to go get coffee by yourself.
0: Yeah. It's what? Just, it's popping up like so frequently in the last like 3 or 4 days. I'm like, oh my God, everything I see is this. And sometimes things are funny to me the first few times. This was stupid to me as soon as I saw it. I go, this is just dumb.
4: Is it
0: like,
4: really
0: oh,
4: benign?
0: Somebody discovered a new word.
4: It's benign stuff like that? Like,
3: yeah.
4: Getting new really?
3: But some of it's like kind of chic to pick up and move across the country and stuff like that. But it's like, that's not
0: But that's also
3: chic.
0: Not chic.
3: Yeah. Chic is like clean cut and understated.
4: So what do you want, a cookie?
0: Yeah.
3: Yeah.
0: Like,
3: you
0: know. Yeah.
1: Look at me. Just,
0: yeah, it's
1: Look
0: basically a, I do nothing interesting, so now I have to figure out something that I can brag about on the internet.
2: Kind of chic.
0: It's kind of chic to brag on the internet.
3: They've also taken and misunderstood the word whimsy and whimsical.
0: Oh.
3: They're overusing that and running it into the ground, and that makes me sad.
0: Yeah.
3: Because Tommy and I thrive on whimsy.
1: Yes.
0: Mm-hmm. Yeah, you
3: but
0: are a
4: How are they using whimsy. It wrong?
3: They say, like, how do I make my wardrobe more whimsy? How do I make my life more whimsy?
4: So they don't, like, they don't know whimsical.
3: Yes. I'm like, that is a word. You could say how I add whimsy to my life.
0: Right.
3: But yeah, they're just like, how do I make my clothes look whimsy?
0: I hate people that don't understand words.
3: Exactly.
0: Words aren't that hard.
4: It felt personal.
0: You understand most words. You
3: can't
0: don't say them all the ways right.
4: Up next, got stuff.
1: All the ways right. Well
0: Perfect.
1: Said.
0: I know.
1: Well
0: I really said. Punctuated that.
4: On the
0: Clean.
4: Way, lawyer who talk good gets screwed up by person paying them.
0: We laugh.
4: Funny things happen. It's chic. It is the Free Beer and Hot Wings Show.
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1: Your Allegheny Communications forecast. Today expect patchy fog in the morning causing reduced visibility, followed by a mix of sun and clouds. The high will reach 86. Tonight will be humid with partly cloudy skies and a chance of a thunderstorm in the area. The low will be 67. I'm Tri-State Area's meteorologist Joe Lundberg.
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2: Best part right there.
1: All I can think of is dumber than the show. All right. Shout out, Barachi. Lawyers shared the time their clients ruined everything. Number one. One time I was trying a DUI case, basically had it in the bag. My client had done a nice job testifying. It was a drug-based DUI case. And I asked him the final ultimate question. Sir, were you on OxyContin that night? His answer? No, oxycodone.
2: Oh, you dummy.
3: Awesome.
4: He just had to say no.
2: That's it.
1: No. I mean, if you're the lawyer, do you
2: quit?
1: I mean, do you try not to put your head in your hands like, oh, Jesus?
4: That's where you just go, and I rest my case.
1: This one. When I was around 11 or 12, my mom had a child support hearing with my dad. The dude had three daughters with three different women, so he was already divorced and struggling to pay child support when he had another one of us.
2: Good timing.
1: I was too young to attend any of these, but later my mom told me that when they showed up, dad was wearing a t-shirt from a local tourist beach. The judge asked him about it, just making small talk, and he started gleefully talking about his vacation there with his friend's kid. The judge said, so you're here to tell me you can't pay for your own kids, but you can afford to take a vacation with someone else's kid? And he said, well, yeah, I guess. And then she said, you will pay child support, and bang the gavel.
2: Wow.
4: What a dumbass. But you know you're getting an idiot that shows up with a travel t-shirt to court.
1: That's a good sign they're stupid.
4: As soon as they walk in, you go, whoa, this is a...
2: Yeah, he's got his, like, who's got two thumbs and loves Miami Beach shirt on.
4: Yeah.
2: This guy.
1: How about this one? You're almost in the barn. You didn't just win the race, the horse race. Your horse is almost in the barn. Gate is closing. My client was cited for reckless driving going something like 110 and a 55. I argued that his car couldn't even go that fast. Therefore, the ticket was invalid. The judge asked the prosecution and the officer who wrote the ticket how they measured the speed, and the lawyer said, Your Honor, the officer measured the speed based on 11 years of traffic enforcement experience.
2: Oh, so he didn't have radar or anything.
1: Code word for eyeballed it.
4: Estimated.
1: Yeah. I thought, we're going to get this. The judge explained that's not acceptable and asked, what about the radar gun? And the lawyer looked kind of sheepish and said the radar gun was malfunctioning at this time. It was not used. The judge was in the midst of explaining he was going to dismiss the case because there was no sustainable evidence. That's when my defendant interrupted and said, I told him I was going 95 anyway, stupid.
3: Wow.
2: Oh, I thought he was going to say,

0: that, you know, my client said, my car can easily do 110. I told you that.
1: Yeah, I've had it up to 130. Yeah.
2: The judge immediately responded, tell your defendant he should keep his shut in my keep his mouth shut in my courtroom. Also tell him he just cost himself a whole pile of money.
0: Oh, no.
2: If he had just shut up.
1: Yep. God. Just admitted his crime.
2: Now, this one is absolutely absurd. One of my exes was injured, and he sued. During the deposition, the defense showed up and showed a video of him performing heavy yard work. They had hired a PI to follow him, as they often do in those cases.
1: Yeah, pretty common.
2: He responded, that's my twin. To which their attorney went, oh, absolutely. There's your twin doing yard work in front of your house. Except it actually was his twin. He said, look, my twin has a tattoo. You can see it sticking out under his right shirt sleeve. I have no tattoo, and pulled up his right and his left. Turns out they had hired a PI to follow his twin brother for 2 months while my ex had not left the house because of injury.
3: Oh, wow. No.
1: Oh, my God. That would feel so good. Yeah. That would feel so hilarious.
2: Because they're like, oh, gotcha.
1: Like, finally a payoff that I had a twin brother. Oh, my God. That's awesome. Yeah.
2: I like this one.
0: Just that moment when you roll up the sleeve. Ha ha.
2: Mm-hmm. That's like out of like Law and Order.
0: Yeah.
2: Right? Or old Matlock, where they, you know.
1: Yeah, the one little detail that
2: everybody
1: should have noticed, but you didn't.
2: In 1985, this person writes, when I was 17, I had had enough of my bully, and I attacked him. I hurt him pretty badly. Ended up getting arrested. Went to court for my arraignment. The plaintiff, my bully, was there just being an S to everyone. The case was called, but my bully was nowhere to be found. So while we were waiting for someone to find them, the judge got a note and left the courtroom. An hour later, the judge came back in, dropped all charges against me. We found after that my lawyer found out that the bully, instead of going into the courtroom, had used that opportunity to break into the judge's chambers, stole his wallet, and tried to buy a VCR with his credit card.
1: Oh, my God. What?
2: Dumber Than the Show Trivia Revisited next. 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
1: Time to play Dumber Than the Show Trivia, each and every day at this time. Let's meet today's contestant. This is Raymond in Lakewood, New Jersey. Hello, Raymond, listening on 105.7 The Hawk. How are you, bud?
2: Good morning. Thank you.
1: You doing good?
2: Yeah, we're doing pretty good.
1: You have a choice to make. You have to choose who you're going to play. Steve is asking questions in lieu of Hot Wings, who had to step out. You could play Kelly for 100, Maitland for 500, or me for 1,000. Who would you like to play?
2: I think I'm going to play Maitland for 500.
1: Okay. You and Maitland will have the same five questions from Steve. Whichever of you gets the most right will be the winner. If there is a tie, low time wins. You each get a maximum of 90 seconds. You can both pass on questions, and Steve will come

0: back to them, that is. Maitland will be in the hallway. She won't hear the questions or the answers while you play.
1: All right, Raymond, are you ready?
2: Yes.
1: All right. Raymond, your time on it's 500, right? $500 round of Dumber Than the Show trivia begins in 3, 2, 1. Since 1985, what magazine has published a Sexiest Man Alive issue?
2: People.
1: What is the capital of Italy?
2: Milan.
1: The MTV reality show The Challenge began as a combination of The Real World and what other show?
2: Pass.
1: The Hope Diamond's carat weight is 45.52 carats. How much is that in pounds? Is it 0.02 pounds, 2 pounds, or 20 pounds?
2: 0.02.
1: To pursue their hobby, a cruciverbalist would flip to what part of the newspaper?
2: Crossword.
1: The MTV reality show The Challenge began as a combination of The Real World and what other show?
2: Double pass.
1: Time. How do you think you did, Raymond?
2: Mediocre.
1: All right. Raymond, we'll put you on hold. We're going to call Maitland back in here so she can try to answer those questions as well. Mate, welcome back.
3: Thank you.
1: Are you ready to defend your $500?
3: I'm ready.
1: Maitland, your turn. Dumber Than the Show trivia begins in 3, 2, 1. Since 1985, what magazine has published a Sexiest Man Alive issue?
3: People.
1: What is the capital of Italy?
3: Rome.
1: The MTV reality show The Challenge began as a combination of The Real World and what other show?
3: Pass.
1: The Hope Diamond's carat weight is 45.52 carats. How much is that in pounds? Is it 0.02 pounds, 2 pounds, or 20 pounds?
3: 2 pounds.
1: To pursue their hobby, a cruciverbalist would flip to what part of a newspaper?
3: The crossword.
1: The MTV reality show The Challenge began as a combination of The Real World and what other show?
3: Road Rules?
1: Time. How do you think you did, Maitland?
3: Okay.
1: All right. Bring Raymond back. We'll score this game. Welcome back, Raymond. Question number one. Since 1985, what magazine has published a Sexiest Man Alive issue? Raymond said People. Maitland said People. People's correct, of course. We are tied at one. Ding, ding. Feels weird without...
0: What's the deal with this thing?
1: We'll get through it. We'll get through it. The MTV reality show The Challenge began as a combination of The Real World and what other show? Raymond passed, came back to it, couldn't think of anything. He passed again.
4: Nope.
1: Uh-oh. Someone's got some power.
0: It's always fun.
1: Maitland passed and then said, Road Rules? Road Rules is correct.
3: Yay!
1: Maitland takes a 2-1 lead. The Hope Diamond's carat weight is 45.52 carats. How much is that in pounds? Is it 0.02 pounds, 2 pounds, or 20 pounds? Raymond said 0.02 pounds. Maitland said 2 pounds. Raymond is correct.
3: Dang.
1: 0.02 pounds. Mm. We are tied at 2. To pursue their hobby, a cruciverbalist would flip to what part of a newspaper? Raymond said a crossword puzzle. Maitland said a crossword puzzle. Crossword puzzle is correct.
3: Ooh.
1: Tied at 3. Final question. You guys had different answers for this. What is the capital of Italy? Raymond thought about it for a moment, and he said, Milan. Maitland thought about it for a moment and said, Rome. One of you is correct. And the person that is correct today is Maitland.
3: Yeah! I thought you had it, Raymond.
2: I thought I was getting there. I was going to say Rome.
1: Oh.
3: Solid effort.
0: It was. It was a fine effort. Raymond, thank you, bud. Good luck when school starts.
2: Thank you.
0: All right. It was a good day for Mate. Hot Wings will ask the questions today since he wasn't able to do it yesterday.
5: Yes.
0: Which means his $2,300 jackpot's on the shelf till at least tomorrow. I'll have those house projects that we've been avoiding. Cleaning out the gutters is easy to avoid. Because it can be just above your head, out of sight, out of mind, great. But then the heavy rain sends water spilling over and soaks the ground around your foundation. If I hadn't upgraded the leaf filter, I would have been worried. We got 4 inches of rain at our house over last night in through the day. That would have all been going down to ye old foundation. That wouldn't have been great.
5: No.
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2: 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So this fella was arrested. There was a suspicion that he had threatened the governor of Texas.
3: Okay.
2: They don't like it if you do that.
3: They don't. That's true.
2: Makes sense. Mm-hmm. Okay, so he had apparently called, left some sort of threat, and then this was part of his defense.
4: It's affecting everybody, even over the ages of 18. I had a mental breakdown at the end of the day. I allegedly left the voicemail. I don't even remember what I said during the thing. I don't even feel like that was the exact words that I said. I don't know. I'd have to listen to the recording over again.
2: Now, he sounds like a pretty smart guy.
5: Yeah.
2: What was he saying affects everyone over the age of 18? It's a new law that prevents people from watching anime. New decency laws have made it harder for him to watch the anime on the streaming service Crunchyroll that he loves.
6: Oh.
2: So that's why Joseph Roy Osment decided to give the old gov a call. I don't think he thought this through.
6: So he can still watch it. It's just a little more difficult.
2: A little more hard. He needs
6: so
2: like
6: he's got to do like age verification VPN. Or something.
2: Yeah. They played the call in court. By the way, that guy's 35. They made that call.
5: He all right. Sounds 12.
2: Unlock my bleeping anime or you're dead is basically how it went.
6: Oh,
5: can't do that.
6: No, mm-hmm. That's a bad idea.
2: Actually, here's the quote. I don't know which one of you sons of bitches passed the mother bleeping bill to get this damn S-blocking my mother bleeping anime, but you whole A mother bleepers need to unpass this S.
6: Unpass. Y'all are,
2: yeah, he's smart. Y'all are effing ridiculous with your bitch asses. My Google account says I'm effing over the age of 18, and your dumbass is passing dumbass laws. I'm going to stab effing every GD stabbing one of you because you're bitches. Unlock my effing anime. Goodbye.
3: I don't wholeheartedly disagree with his general argument.
6: Yeah,
3: his approach could use a little refinement, perhaps a little polish.
2: You think it was the stabbing part?
3: But the stabbing part might have been a little bit of a red flag.
6: Yeah, I generally don't believe that the government should be involved in people watching anime or not, but
3: or really anything.
2: I'm inclined to agree.
6: You can't really say that you're going to stab the governor, though.
2: Mm-mm. Or anyone.
6: Yeah.
2: That's kind of one of the rules of society.
3: Yeah. Got to watch your stabbiness. That's true.
2: If you didn't know you're reading something that kind of grosses you out, and you found out later, do you think you'd do it again for $60? That's the question this guy has.
7: Something unfortunate happened to me that's going to affect me for the rest of my life.
8: I made a veggie sandwich to extend my life expectancy. I took a bite. It was hard. Arugula is normally not hard. So I spit it out, and it was a praying mantis.
6: Oh, no.
3: He's got an image of it bitten in half.
6: That's definitely a praying mantis.
5: Looks like arugula, though, for real.
6: Yeah.
3: Yeah.
2: Oh, wow. Yeah, it does.
8: You don't see those much in the wild, so

0: I was surprised to find one inside my mouth.
1: Fantastic editing.
2: That was good.
0: I went Karen mode and sent an email, and they emailed me back and agreed that it was probably pretty upsetting to find an insect. I know praying mantis are insects, but come on.
2: Come on.
0: They're more like a bird. They then told me that they'd be sending me an unspecified amount of hush money. I responded and said, oh, hush sick, money. I feel like I just did a Fear Factor challenge. And then $60 shows up in my inbox. This leaves me with a question for you. How much money would it take to get you to eat a praying mantis?
3: Knowingly?
4: What a one, that's a funny question. And two, what a random amount of money for them to give
5: right?
4: him.
5: Right?
4: Like, yeah. The bank of lawyers that they have, no doubt, on staff at a big company. Getting together and putting their heads together, going, well, what do you think this is worth? Yeah, what's gonna satisfy this man and his wild?
3: Well,
4: hair,
3: you know,
4: right?
3: That there's a formula.
4: Sure,
3: it's probably the amount that he paid for the bag of arugula, which is like I don't know, $6-7
4: yeah, times
3: or something.
4: 10 probably, or yeah. Something, yeah, maybe. That ought to do it.
3: That'll shut this guy up.
2: Back in a moment. It is the Free Beer and Hot Wings Show.
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1: Free Beer Hot Wings, Steve, Kelly, Maitland, TJ the DJ behind the glass. Right now, the Free Beer and Hot Wings Report. You know that feeling when a bug lands on you and you don't quite know where it is? It might be on your face and it could be a spider, but you don't really know? Disconcerting, right?
2: Oh, yeah. It's the worst. And then you're not even sure if it's really on you.
1: Yes.
2: Which is even worse.
1: Well, this lady had that happen while she was on TV on the tennis channel where she was hosting their coverage of a tournament.
3: We got a bug that went. Is it in your eye? Are you okay? You're okay.
4: I don't know where it went.
1: Okay, it's on her
2: forehead. That's hilarious. She looks up and goes, I don't know where it went. And it's crawling across her forehead.
3: Okay, it's gone. Oh, it's a ladybug, so it's good luck, Steve. Look, it's a ladybug.
5: Yeah, we're all right. We're all right,
3: that means
5: everyone.
3: TC Live is going to be so great.
5: Yeah. Good luck.
3: It's right on Stevie's pinky.
4: It.
3: See it?
4: I thought it was like a spider.
3: John, can you zoom in on that? Look at that.
5: It's a friendly little guy.
4: I mean, I couldn't see it because it was on my eye, but thank God it was a friendly little thing.
3: Yeah.
4: Right,
3: yeah.
6: The dude holding it couldn't be more calm compared to her absolute chaos.
1: Though, fair.
2: When you don't know what kind of bug.
1: It didn't start in his eye.
2: Right. Yeah.
1: Imagine it crawling across your open eye and you can see it come across.

0: Six little legs going.
1: Oh my God, it's a giant. Oh my God. I mean, that could happen. I think you'd feel it cross the eyebrow or the eyelashes, right?
2: Yeah, you think?
3: Probably,
1: probably. But what if it jumped?
3: Your eye would most likely.
1: Like that soccer player after scoring a goal that jumped into that hole.
3: Could happen.
1: Did you see that?
2: Yes.
3: Mm-hmm. Could happen.
1: If you didn't see it, a soccer player in Brazil scored a goal later to be called back upon replay. And he jumped over the small digital scoreboard fence they have around it.
3: Okay.
1: So the fence is like just below the waist. Just high enough that if you're running up there, you can't see if there's an open trap door on the other side that's like 6x8, and he fell to the depths of hell.
3: Oh, my God.
2: You want to watch a little, it's like a quick little news story on it, I think.
3: That sounds terrible.
4: This one is an interesting one. This one happened in Brazil over the weekend. There was a soccer player by the name of JC. He was trying to celebrate a goal that didn't necessarily really become a goal, but he, as you can see right here. He accidentally went down into a hole. Actually went down into the locker room at the stadium.
5: We're laughing
4: because
5: he's fine.
4: Yes.
5: We're laughing because he's fine. And in my mind, this is just a total Taylor Swift move. It's like he went.
1: He was injured.
3: Yeah. It really did look like a planned thing.
1: Like an exit.
3: It wasn't.
2: Free beer. Free beer. How was he?
1: He's fine.
2: He's fine.
1: He's fine. He's going to be fine. He's going to play soccer again in a few years.
2: Two broken legs.
1: His children.
3: You certainly would not expect that hole to be in that spot.
1: You know,
3: in that moment,
1: femur shot out of his ears.
3: Could not have felt good. I mean, I doubt if there was a crash pad underneath.
2: That is a terrible location for that.
3: It's really absurd.
1: At least close it.
2: Or just not have a hole right behind the goal.
3: Yeah, why is that there?
2: What purpose
3: does that serve? Or have higher boards. I mean, where you can't, because those are really easy to jump over. Like any one of us could jump over that wall.
1: I showed this to TJ, the DJ, Tommy Soccer, and he's like, yeah, I blame the guy. He's got to be able to know where holes are.
6: Listen, there's a wall there for a reason. I'm not saying he should know where the hole
1: signage.
6: Is there, but he should expect that there's not going to be a place for him on the other side of the wall.
1: Why? Because there's a place on the other side of the wall in 90% of the rest of the soccer stadium.
6: Well, no, they're not supposed to be on that side at all. That's like a service area.
3: Yeah, but that, I mean, honestly, like, we keep saying wall, but that's not a wall.
1: No.
3: That's like a berm at best for advertisement.
6: Yeah,
3: I mean, that's really why it's there. It's not there to, like, really confine the play.
1: The front of the thing doesn't say danger high voltage.
6: Yeah, but he has to make an effort to get over it.
7: Yeah, it's a barrier. For sure. It's a barrier.
1: Are you blaming the guy, too?
7: Well, I mean, it's a hole in the ground. So even if they didn't have a barrier around the entire field, which they do, they would definitely have a barrier over that area because it would be a safety measure. Now, is it smart for them to not cover it? Absolutely not. They should have it covered because that would be so easy to fall into. Like,
3: as
7: we cover
3: evidenced.
7: Sewage holes in the ground. Why wouldn't you cover something that huge?
1: We don't just say, remember, these are there.
7: Right.
3: Yeah, because, I mean, it's not uncommon in sports, whether it's basketball or soccer or whatever, for somebody to occasionally go over the barrier. That happens all the time.
1: Well, we wish him very, very much luck in his speedy recovery from being fine.
3: Yep.
2: Yeah, he's fine.
3: And I hope he learns to adapt quickly to his new 2-inch shorter frame.
1: I hope he got paid $70 million for it, like last week we discussed. On the way, people need advice. 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
4: Your Allegheny communications forecast: today expect patchy fog in the morning causing reduced visibility, followed by a mix of sun and clouds. The high will reach 86. Tonight will be humid with partly cloudy skies and a chance of a thunderstorm in the area. The low will be 67. I'm Tri-State Area's meteorologist Joe Lundberg.
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1: Time for People Need Advice. We have a variety of people here with different experiences, different perspectives, and we don't generally have a dog in the fight of the one you're talking about. So it's like an outside voice.
2: I got an email. Can I read this one?
1: Sure.
2: Yeah, is that cool?
1: That'd be great.
2: Okay. Hey, gang, I need help creatively because I lost my job nearly 2 years ago and I haven't applied for a single job since I got fired.
3: Whoa, I haven't applied.
2: Not a single one.
3: Dang.
2: Okay. I'm lucky because my family is loaded, but none of my friends know that. I recently overheard some of them talking about how the hell has he been unemployed for so long and where is he getting his money from as I walked up to a friend group. I don't want to tell my friends that I'm a trust fund kid because I'm 39 and it's kind of pathetic to call yourself a trust fund kid at this age.
3: Yeah.
2: And it's really none of their business where my money comes from. Second, honestly, I'm set for life and don't ever have to work again if I don't want to, and that doesn't bother my family at all, which is all that really
4: should matter. Set for life?
2: Mm-hmm.
3: Okay, so that's real trust fund stuff. Okay.
2: Which is really all that matters to me, but what's a creative lie I could tell them to make them think I'm doing something to bring enough money to afford my lifestyle? I don't live lavishly by any means. I've got a simple one-bedroom apartment. Just me and my dog. My car isn't brand new. It's almost 10 years old. And honestly, I'm kind of plain when it comes to fashion. So what do I say to get them to stop talking behind my back, but also make myself sound kind of cool?
3: Oh, OnlyFans.
5: Yeah, feet pics.
2: That's exactly
4: yes.
2: What I went.
5: Feet pics.
3: Yeah,
5: feet pics.
3: Yeah, or a gigolo.
2: But the thing is, with feet pics or OnlyFans, if you say that, then people are like, okay, send the link.
1: They want to see it.
2: Yeah.
4: Yeah, maybe.
3: Yeah.
2: So that's the scary part of that lie.
3: Or you just say, I will never tell you. You will never know what my account is.
4: Yeah, because if I relate that to, like, say I assigned this email that they sent to one of my friends, and so I found out my friend Bob, like, man, Bob hasn't worked in like 4 years. Oh, he's doing OnlyFans? I don't want that link.
1: That's true. Yeah, that's true.
4: Unless it's something, like, unless it's one of these weird fetishes that I wouldn't sexualize, like, oh, he likes, you know, throwing pies at cats or something.
2: Like, yes, exactly.
4: And there are people that get off on that, but I don't. So I was like, okay, I guess. If you're into that, or other people
1: I think
4: are.
1: That's called cream pies.
4: Yeah. Yeah.
1: I think.
5: Say you're selling your underwear on the internet.
2: Yeah.
5: There's a website. It's called Sniffer.
1: Do you think?
3: Sniffer? Okay.
5: Yep.
3: Wait, all right.
5: Without the E. S-N-I-F-F. R.
1: Is that true?
5: Yeah.
4: Have you looked into that?
5: Like, I've never used it, but I've looked into it.
4: I've looked into it.
3: I just say you're in finance. Nobody knows what a finance person does anyway.
4: Day trader.
3: I mean, not really. You go, what do you do? I just move money around for people.
2: Okay.
3: Because
2: it's
3: ultimately pretty uninteresting.
2: Right.
3: Nobody's going to ask a lot of follow-up questions. Like, what's it like looking at a computer screen and digits all day? Is that fun? Not really. Okay, cool. Let's talk about anything else.
1: It might be hard to convince your friends, though, since you've never mentioned a job for a couple of years.
3: Yeah.
1: That would be pretty hard.
3: You might need to get new friends.
1: You've never said, oh, I got a lot of work to do. I can't do that. Unless maybe you'd use that as an excuse before.

0: if I was a trust fund kid and specifically wanted something creative, it could be easy to say you're in finance and moving money around because you obviously know a little bit about how that works.
1: True.
0: A trust fund.
1: You would think.
0: But if I want to get creative and I heard my friends being like, what are they doing? It's not really talking smack. It's curiosity.
2: Yeah.
0: I might be like, hey, I want to treat you guys to a really good meal. And I got to tell y'all something. I've been a professional cuddler for the last couple of years at a nursing home. So,
2: oh, wow.
0: Like, I can't say too much because it's a HIPAA violation.
3: Oh, there, bring HIPAA into it, you're golden.
0: Yeah, yes. And I was like, I know that people are starting to get a little concerned. Like, how am I doing this? Am I okay? Not only am I okay, I'm doing something really good for the planet and the elderly. And, like, if you're curious if it's your grandma or grandpa, just give me their name. I can take them off my cuddle client list, and we're good to go. But treat them to a good meal and then serve them something like that.
2: They're going to have all kinds of questions like, well, how much do you make? You just have to have answers prepared.
0: Yeah.
2: Well, you know, it's $175 an hour, but sometimes there's more. Like if there's conditions with open wounds or colostomy, I get a bonus.
0: Mm-hmm. I work with insurance companies, so the payout's pretty good.
4: Insurance covers it.
0: And y'all know nursing homes are expensive.
2: Yeah. Oh, yeah.
0: Mm-hmm.
4: Like, I'm not taking grandma's money or anything. Yeah. You know, it's, it's all included in their
0: Or just
4: fees.
0: Say something like, you know, I pick up all the reusable diapers that, you know, crunchy parents use and nobody really asks about it because it's not that interesting, but it's actually really good money.
2: Yeah.
0: Something like that because everybody's at work while you're not.
2: Right.
4: Yeah.
0: So make up something that's funny, but.
1: But you have to make it seem unappealing enough that none of your friends are going to say, that sounds interesting. How do I get into that?
0: Right. Like cuddling old people and picking up diapers.
1: Geez.
2: Yeah, I don't know how to answer this.
1: Yeah. I mean, the other option is get a job. You could do that too. But
2: if
1: but
2: you were set for life but as a trust fund kid and that's all you ever knew, do you think you'd still be motivated? Because it's easy to say right now, yeah, I'd still be motivated.
1: I think I would. I think I would be motivated to get like some sort of a part-time job, that just something that I enjoyed doing, that I wasn't doing it for money, just to get out of the house and find something to do. But
0: not a chance.
2: I don't know if I would.
1: I'd get bored after a while.
2: For a good portion of my life, I would have said that. But at this moment, I think I'd be like, no, I'm good.
0: Yeah.
2: Same. I will stay home. I will find other things to do with my time. I might start volunteering or, you know, move my body more or whatever.
0: I'll be volunteering some of those funds, right? You know, some charity, and then I'll be traveling.
2: Right?
1: Yeah, maybe.
0: I ain't never going to be bored.
4: I think if I was the trust fund kid or the trust fund guy in that situation, I would just make up a lie about, be like, look, man, I made a very early investment in Google.
1: Oh, you could do
4: or,
1: that.
4: You know, in Apple or something like that. And like, it paid off, so I don't have to work.
2: People need advice. Do you need some? 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
1: Time for People Need Advice. We have a variety of people here with different experiences, different perspectives, and we don't generally have a dog in the fight of the one you're talking about. So it's like an outside voice. This one, hello, Free Beer and Hot Wing Show. Huge

0: fan, been listening for 18 years. No, yeah. Not going to say where.
1: Thank you.
0: Need your help. My friends are telling me that I'm ignoring red flags. And I know some of you have some experience with that.
2: I love them.
1: It's a beautiful color.
2: Beautiful color. I look so good in red.
0: Right?
2: I denied it for so many years.
0: Really eye-catching. Well, here's the situation. My friends all think I have a problem. I met my boyfriend at an anime convention 4 months ago.
1: Oh, God, I hope it wasn't in Texas.
0: We hit it off immediately. It turns out we lived near each other, even though we both went about 2 hours away for this convention. It was meant to be.
1: Yeah, that's awesome when you find that out.
0: So, like I said, it's been a while, about 4 months. We've been romantic. We call each other boyfriend and girlfriend. And he seems to be a nice, genuine person.
1: Okay.
0: However, we've only ever been to my place or in public. He has never invited me to his place. I've hinted at it. I've said, I'd love to see your place sometime. And he says, oh, of course. But it never happens. My friends are telling me that this is because he either is married or lives at home or is a pig. All of them are bad signs.
3: Yeah, he's got a freezer of bodies.
1: Yeah, it's one of those three pretty much.
0: Is it possible he just doesn't have a very nice place and doesn't want me to see it? And it's as simple as that.
4: That's possible. Or he's super rich and he wants to make sure you love him for him before he shows you his super lavish place.
3: His chateau.
1: I don't know. The super rich anime guy.
4: I don't know. That was a plot line on New Girl one time. One of the characters, Nick, was dating a girl who gorgeous. But then eventually she had these habits where he was like, I think she's homeless. Because they never go to her place. No. They're always at his place. And then one day he shows up and she's napping on the couch using newspaper as blankets. And so he's like, yeah, see, she's homeless. So then he asks her, like, hey, do you have a home? And she's like, yes, I do. It's actually a very nice home. And then he goes and sees it. And it's like this gorgeous, like, luxury apartment. So that could be the case.
0: That could be. But what would you, if that was your friend, and she is our friend. But if you had been sitting on the sideline for 4 months watching this happen, she'd mentioned it a couple times earlier, like, hey, I still haven't seen his place.
4: Mm-hmm.
0: We'd all be thinking he's married or...
4: Or a murderer.
1: And did they say the ages?
0: Mm-mm.
1: That would matter. If it's like in their 20s, he lives at home. Mm-hmm. 100%. If he's 40, he still could live at
0: or
1: home,
0: has
1: which
0: roommates.
1: Is a whole different issue.
0: Maybe just has roommates. He's like, I don't want him to know that I'm 38 with four roommates.
1: Maybe, but you would think that you would just say that. Like, if you're in a relationship enough with somebody where you are referring to each other as boyfriend and girlfriend willingly, at that point you would go, look, the reason I don't want to go to my place is my place kind of sucks.
0: Yeah.
1: Or, look, I got to be honest with you. I live with my parents. Like, at some point you've got to say that.
0: Yes.
1: I mean, there's got to be a why. You have to say, why can't we go to your house? You have to definitively ask that question.
0: Yes.
1: That's on you.
0: Then it's on him.
1: Right.
0: That's a good point.
1: Yeah. That's it. It's not really a red flag. You're the red flag. You're not asking the question. Ask why.
0: Maybe you don't want to know. Back in a moment. It is the Free Beer and Hot Wings Show.
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3: Hour number three. The Free Beer and Hot Wings Show. In 40 minutes, we'll play Dumber Than the Show Trivia. We'll get a contestant on air just before that. I'm Free Beer, one of the hosts, and I've joined the American protein revolution. Whoa, eat it with protein.
4: What?
5: Oh, man. You know that's how that, the big thing. Everything it tells you how much protein is in it.
3: We're
5: now
3: all protein crazy. So, yeah. Like, I got these protein crackers that look like Cheez-Its, but do not taste like them, but they're good.
6: Oh, they don't?
3: No, but they're good in a, if you don't think they're Cheez-Its, they're just crackers that are cheesy. They're good, but they're not Cheez-Its. Don't let anybody tell you that. My wife has been finding recipes on TikTok for basic protein things, and yesterday she made something called cloud bread. Have any of you ever heard of it?
4: Cloud bread?
5: No, I don't know.
3: It looks like bread, and the outside gets a little crunchy when you bake it. Now, most of my problems with foods is that I don't like the consistency.
4: Cloud bread looks amazing.
3: Cloud bread is great because if you're doing a high-protein diet, you could literally make it as a meal. It's very filling, and it gives you the illusion of bread. But in the middle, I should have seen this coming. Mm-hmm. The outside has a nice texture, and in the inside is like, pull. If you could describe a texture with a sound, that's it.
4: Really? Okay.
3: But it's still good.
4: Because it looks like it would be really fluffy.
3: It is, like really, really fluffy, closer to angel food cake. But
4: I was going to say, the outside of it almost looks like the meringue on a lemon meringue pie.
5: That's the general shape.
4: That's a good color of it.
3: A little crispier.
4: Yeah.
3: But you can flavor it how you want. You can flavor it like she made cinnamon sugar cloud bread. But anyway,
4: it's amazing.
3: If you look, it's very easy to make, apparently.
5: Okay. So what is the benefit of cloud bread then?
3: It's all made with healthy stuff instead of bread.
5: I see.
3: Which is
6: the only thing
3: devil.
6: That freaks me out is that the insides, the innards, and that texture you're talking about remind me of those weird little orange peanuts, the circus peanuts.
3: It's a little softer than that.
5: It vaguely looks like nougat.
3: It's kind of the same consistency as Twinkie frosting inside.
7: Frosting.
4: The cream?
3: The consistency.
7: Ugh.
3: Not the taste or anything.
7: Right. But like frosting consistency.
5: Creamy on the inside?
7: Bread.
3: It's not creamy, but it's that lack of density.
6: So like after icing's been sitting out for a while.
3: Yeah. But I got used to it and with the chicken.

0: It was amazing. But at first,
1: I got used to it.
0: It looked like me trying to get dunked in cold water.
2: Yeah, yeah. Say,
0: what's happening? I'm annoying to be with. You guys know.
2: Not bread related.
0: No, I'm just saying that's an example. I didn't know. Whoa, I was not limiting it to bread. It's not like we sit in here and eat bread all day and you're like, God, I wish we could get to know him without that bread.
2: You'd be perfect without the bread.
0: No. Bread is just an add-on problem.
1: Good morning, I'm Steve, and my neighborhood is being overrun by e-bikes.
0: Oh.
1: And number I'm totally on board.
0: Number one complaint in the suburbs right now.
2: So you are on board with
1: e-bikes. I am not complaining at all. Yesterday, we were going somewhere, and we pulled up to a stop sign. Now, I live in, like, typical neighborhood, picket fences and
0: everything. Anytown, USA.
1: Exactly. So it was a surprise when we pulled up to a stop sign, and I saw a fleet of kids on e-bikes riding down the street, and one of them, he had like one of those dirt bike looking e-bikes.
2: Oh yeah.
1: So he's standing on the seat with one foot and then has the front wheel popped up in the air, and he's just cruising down the road doing a wheelie, and all of his other little miscreant friends are like,
0: What, did Rad Steve come out? You're like, I gotta be friends with that 14-year-old.
1: Yes! I was like pumping my arm out the window. I'm like, yeah, man! Keep going. My wife's like, that's so dangerous. They're going to get into an accident and they're going to get hurt. He's going to break every bone in his body. And I was like, whatever, lame-o. Like, they're having so much fun.
0: Whatever, lame-o.
1: Like, seriously, everywhere. It's just nonstop. All we hear is like,
2: man, my old man brain has also thought exactly the counterpoint to what you're saying right now, which is like my girlfriend's neighborhood. There's a lot of kids like that. And I don't know that I've ever seen a kid on a normal bike. And I go, oh, my God, in another 10 years, every one of these kids is not going to be able to ambulate. Not one of them can ride a normal bike because they're just powered everywhere.
0: Mm-hmm.
2: I go, my God, man, somebody needs to buy these kids bikes with pedals so they don't.
0: Oh, that is old man talk for sure.
2: Oh, I know it is. But I keep thinking about like when I was that age, I was in great shape. Part of it was because we biked everywhere. And if I had an e-bike, oh, my God, I would have been I would have advanced to slothiness so much faster in life. Like I still got there. No problem. But if I had done that 15 years earlier, I think my life might have turned out a lot worse.
0: You think the only thing that saved you is not having an e-bike?
2: I think it helped that I had a pretty good start of exercise. So, anyway, I guess that's kind of my hot take now.
0: Oh, hot.
2: I'm howling for that hot take. Yeah, everything I think now is old, and it makes me a little sad. I have become my own father.
3: Your old man yells at clouds?
2: I generally keep it to myself. I'm not old man actually yells at kids, but I think it all the time. I go through my town because there's a lot of foot traffic around there. They kind of created the town so that it's really pedestrian friendly.
0: Mm-hmm.
2: But there are a lot of kids on bike. And I go, oh, man, somebody's going to bite it. Somebody's going to get hit by a car because there's cars that go through the town way too fast, too. And you go,
0: In my little town, people were freaking out about them being on the sidewalks because someone went out to get their mail and somebody zipped by recklessly.
2: Yeah.
0: So now they've banned them from the sidewalks and they're on the streets. And you know what that's done? Make everybody pissed about that.
1: Who has banned them from the sidewalks?
0: The community.
1: The community has
0: they
1: come
0: passed
1: together.
0: Did they really? They really did. A resolution or whatever.
1: I thought it was just like a Facebook law.
0: No.
1: Hear ye.
0: I thought it was at first too, Steve, but nope, it's the real deal.
2: That's actually been illegal in a lot of towns for a long time. Even when I was a kid, like you'd get totally yelled at or in trouble for riding your bike on the sidewalk.
1: Catch me.
2: I know.
1: Catch me and give me my ticket, I guess.
0: This text, build ramps for the kids on e-bikes. Then they won't have to walk. They'll go everywhere in a chair.
3: And go blind.
0: Nobody wants that.
2: Everything goes from one to the next.
0: All right. The QVC host that told you about that hair that gives you a job was on Fallon. And you're going to be looking for someone from the internet at a competition, and they're not going to show up. You'll be sad. That's on the way. It is the Free Beer and Hot Wake Show.
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1: 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Matthew Lillard, he's a likable guy, probably best known for playing Shaggy, right? In the Scooby-Doo movie, though he's been in tons of other things.
2: Yeah.
1: Matthew Lillard.
2: Yeah,
1: seems like a nice guy. Remember when Quentin Tarantino took a run at him and called him one of the worst actors in Hollywood for no reason, and the entire internet was like, hey!
2: It was a little surprising.
1: It was. But anyway, Matthew Lillard was at a, I don't know if it was the Comic-Con, but one of those things like that, meeting fans and everything. And a guy waits for the microphone. And so Matthew Lillard is right next to him. And the guy went up to him several years ago at a conference.
2: Okay.
1: And told him what he thought was an interesting anecdote about those two movies. Because okay. Lillard had apparently been in one of them. And in it was Drew Barrymore, who was in the other movie as well. And maybe okay. he was in both of them. I don't really know. In both movies, she played a character named Casey. And apparently Lillard, I think in a jesting kind of way, went, why would you tell me that? What are you smoking?

0: broken as a joke. And this guy has been butthurt by it for years, waiting to then confront him about it again.
1: What did he expect?
2: I'll be damned.
1: Oh, shit. Oh, my God. What? Everything's connected.
0: Did you want him to stand on the table and yell, "Hey, everyone, this guy just discovered Drew Barrymore's an actress who has two characters with the same name.
2: Let's get a parade. That's crazy.
3: Or that the Secret Service is going to come through and tackle him and be like, he's figured it out.
4: Yeah. He's on to us.
0: It's over.
4: He cracked the case.
5: I met you a few years ago. And I was telling you a story between a movie about mad love and the screen connection and the way you made me feel. Okay, and what were you smoking when you told me that? You kind of lost me, okay? I just want you to know that.
6: Okay.
0: The guy said, at one point, the guy really quietly said, "You know, it's not okay." And then his reaction was, "Okay, another great question." And I don't think he's going to be happy with this interaction.
1: When is this going to end?
0: So see you again in a few years.
1: Yeah, a few years from now, he's going to come back and recount the first and the second time.
2: Yeah, a thing he doesn't remember in the first place.
0: Mm. So the QVC host that we enjoyed playing last week, who was trying to sell a wig, that she was talking about how it looks like you just had it blown up, right? Like a blowout.
3: Yeah,
0: that's what it is.
1: That's not what she said.
0: At a salon.
3: No, that's not what she said.
2: That is not what she said.
0: She said another similar word with job in it instead of out.
3: Mm-hmm.
0: Well, Jimmy Fallon had her on last night.
7: Last week, we showed this funny clip from QVC where one of their guests had a bit of a flub.
8: Again, it looks like you went and got a blow after a blowout at your salon.
7: Oh, my God. Thank you so much for being here. I think that you handled that perfectly, by the way. You really nailed it. What did you think in that moment where you were...
8: Well, you know, I was kind of froze, and I was trying to decide, do I go to the left?
7: Yeah.
8: Do I go to the right? I just went down.
0: Not helping.
3: No.
0: I just went down.
3: But in the video, she did actually drop to the ground because she was laughing and so mortified at her her response.
0: It was pretty awesome. It really was.
2: It's funny.
0: Back in a moment. It is the Free Beer and Hot Wings Show.
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1: Good morning. 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
1: Your Allegheny Communications forecast. Today, expect patchy fog in the morning, causing reduced visibility, followed by a mix of sun and clouds. The high will reach 86. Tonight will be humid with partly cloudy skies and a chance of a thunderstorm in the area. The low will be 67. I'm Tri-State Area's meteorologist, Joe Lundberg.
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1: At the end of this segment, we'll get a contestant for Dumber Than the Show trivia. Let us get to this. The Free Beer and Hot Wings Report. Remember the kid from a couple weeks ago? We played him a couple times. He's like an expert bird caller. He can do the bird, the noise of any bird, like shockingly well. Even the one where we're like, he made that one up. We looked it up and we're like, no, that's exactly how they sound. They just sound weird.
2: Yeah. I'm kind of waiting to find out that he's just making all of them up.
1: Because who would know?
2: But nobody's.
1: Birders.
2: nobody has the time to sit there and check.
1: They have a loon calling contest. Imagine going to this and sitting there for a couple hours so that you could watch your loved one enter this horrible competition.
2: Does our friend show up in it?
1: You'll be hoping they do. Belgrade Lakes, Maine.
2: Nope.
3: What is a loon calling contest?
2: Tommy?
3: The loon calling contest is a one-of-a-kind event that is a bunch of people getting together, trying to make the call of one of the most majestic birds with multiple sounds.
1: That's the MC talking. Is there anyone that gets you more fired up for bird sounds than John Rice? I don't think so.
4: I don't think it's possible.
5: Loon is a swimming bird. They have many calls, calls for distress, calls for mating, calls for just communicating with one another.
4: Yeah. A little duck-like.
2: Yeah.
4: But slightly different somehow.
5: And they're iconic to the lakes here in Maine.
1: Ooh. That guy seems like he's got it.
2: He's got it.
1: Now, one of you said, is that Tommy? This does seem like something Tommy would be into.
6: I wish I was this good.
1: Can you do any bird calls?
6: That's the bird that makes noise. Nice.
1: What bird was that?
6: Oh, that was the macaw.
2: The croc-a-macaw?
4: The croc-macaw?
6: Yeah, the ca-macaw. Con.
1: So you're still working on it?
6: Yeah, it's a work in progress.
1: Okay. Best of luck to you. Godspeed.
7: Ooh.
2: Yeah, that's
1: we're acting like this guy's the king. Everyone else has been a kid or an old woman. So, there's an advantage over the kid.
2: But he's got it.
1: Yeah.
4: Yeah.
8: Okay.
3: Anyone who wants to come down, watch,
7: that's
3: participate.
7: A lot of people.
1: It is.
4: There's not a lot to do in Portside, Maine, apparently.
1: I did not expect there to be so many.
4: This is a big deal. Everybody's
3: You sign up? And you do your best shot at any of the multiple calls that a loon makes for a sound.
2: Just sit down, kid.
1: Everybody's recording all of these.
7: She's really good. She's doing it without her hands.
1: Yeah. Ooh. Good variety. Yeah. Got a good beat. You can dance to it.
4: Yeah. She's got a whole cadence down.
9: Oh, I love them. I think they're one of my favorite birds, just hearing them out on the lake, mostly at night. We live so close to the lake that you can hear them constantly in the summer.
2: Don't clap yet. She's not done.
3: I think it's the ones that usually hit the highest notes multiple times. And
10: the nighttime call, the one that is you can hear miles on the lake.
1: But they really go deep on this. I don't
2: really
1: want to do anymore.
2: Story.
4: Yeah.
1: I'm good with that.
2: There's still two minutes left.
4: There's a lot left.
1: Two minutes left.
4: Inside edition story about loon calling.
7: Wait, what are we missing?
4: When does the sex happen?
1: Yeah. I thought Inside Edition was scandalous.
4: Yeah.
1: Not like the local paper in the small town.
4: Yeah. Forward that, Steven. See if pants come off.
2: All right. No, nothing yet.
7: Yeah, Howings needs some new rubbing material.
1: I do.
4: I have a new challenge.
1: Dumber Than the Show trivia is on the way next. If you want to play, caller 10 gets to do it. You can play for up to $1,000. Hot Wings is asking questions today. 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They're gross or boring or hard work, whatever. 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
1: Time for People Need Advice. We have a variety of people here with different experiences, different perspectives, and we don't generally have a dog in the fight of the one you're talking about. So it's like an outside voice. This one, hello, Free Beer and Hot Wings Show. Huge fan, been listening for 18 years. Oh, yeah. Not going to say where.
2: Thank you.
1: Need your help. My friends are telling me that I'm ignoring red flags. And I know some of you have some experience with that.
3: I love them.
2: It's a beautiful color.
3: I look so good in red.
1: Right?
3: I denied it for so many years.
1: Really eye-catching. Well, here's the situation. My friends all think I have a problem. I met my boyfriend at an anime convention 4 months ago.
2: Oh, God, I hope it wasn't in Texas.
1: We hit it off immediately. It turns out we lived near each other, even though we both went about 2 hours away for this convention. It was like it was meant to be.
2: Yeah, that's awesome when you find that out.
1: So, like I said, it's been a while, about 4 months. We've been romantic. We call each other boyfriend and girlfriend. And he seems to be a nice, genuine person.
2: Okay.
1: However, we've only ever been to my place or in public. He has never invited me to his place. I've hinted at it. I've said, I'd love to see your place sometime. And he says, oh, of course. But it never happens. My friends are telling me that this is because he either is married or lives at home or is a pig. All of them are bad signs.
4: Yeah, he's got a freezer of bodies.
2: Yeah, it's one of those three pretty much.
1: Is it possible he just doesn't have a very nice place and doesn't want me to see it? And it's as simple as that.
5: It's possible. Or he's super rich and he wants to make sure you love him for him before he shows you his super lavish place.
4: His chateau. Ooh,
2: I don't know. The super rich anime guy.
5: I don't know. That was a plot line on New Girl one time. One of the characters, Nick, was dating a girl who gorgeous, but then eventually she had these habits where he was like, I think she's homeless because they never go to her place. No. They're always at his place. And then one day he shows up and she's napping on the couch using newspaper as blankets. And so he's like, yeah, see, she's homeless. So then he asks her, like, hey, do you have a home? And she's like, yes, I do. It's actually a very nice home. And then he goes and sees it. And it's like this gorgeous, like, luxury apartment. So that could be the case.
1: That could be. But what would you, if that was your friend, and she is our friend, but if you had been sitting on the sideline for 4 months watching this happen, she had mentioned it a couple times earlier, like, hey, I still haven't seen his place.
5: Mm-hmm.
1: We'd all be thinking he's married or...
5: Or a murderer.
2: And did they say the age? The ages?
1: Mm-mm.
2: That would matter. If it's like in their 20s, he lives at home.
5: Mm-hmm.
2: 100%. If he's 40, well, he still could live at
1: or
2: home,
1: has
2: which
1: roommates.
2: Is a whole different issue.
1: Maybe he just has roommates. And he's like, I don't want him to know that I'm 38 with four roommates.
2: Maybe, but you would think that you would just say that. Like, if you're in a relationship enough with somebody where you are referring to each other as boyfriend and girlfriend willingly, at that point you would go, look, the reason I don't want to go to my place is my place kind of sucks.
1: Yeah.
2: Or, look, I got to be honest with you, I live with my parent. Like, at some point you've got to say that.
1: Yes.
2: I mean, there's got to be a why. You have to say, why can't we go to your house? You have to definitively ask that question.
1: Yes.
2: That's on you.
1: Then it's on him.
2: Right.
1: That's a good point.
2: Yeah. That's it. It's not really a red flag. You're the red flag. You're not asking the question. Ask why.
1: Maybe you don't want to know. Back in a moment. It is the Free Beer and Hot Wings Show.
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2: 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TikTok, Instagram, Facebook at FBHW Show. Any of you all ever love a brand so much that you would go out of your way to sport their logos? Like in the 80s, Hot Wings, you remember when everybody was buying Coca-Cola stuff?
3: That's probably the biggest example of
2: Budweiser
3: like a non-fashion brand being fashionable.
2: Budweiser stuff in the late 80s was really big. Oh, yeah.
3: Yeah, beer.
2: I'm a collector. I collect Budweiser stuff.
3: Yeah, definitely.
2: Now, there are still people where branding is very important to them and which product they get. I mean, we all have some brand loyalty at some level, right?
4: Yeah. Mm-hmm.
3: Sure. That's big in the car community, obviously.
5: I've tried to get away from it. I've tried to get away from being loyal to a brand.
2: Yeah.
5: Because they don't really care about it. Yeah. I mean,
2: they don't care
5: about me. If I know that something is reliable and it's always worked for me, then I'll stick with it. But yeah, I'm not like, I'll only buy this.
3: That's how I am generally. I mean, I do have I have a Corvette t-shirt, but most of my wardrobe is just plain.
4: I have a shoe brand I swear by. I'm obsessed with them. And especially when it comes to like reliable, waterproof winter shoes, I won't tell anybody but this brand. Love them.
2: But you wouldn't get like a t-shirt that just says their name.
4: I have a sweater that has their name on it.
2: Do you?
4: Yeah. And it wasn't one that like, hey, you got all these shoes, let me send you a free sweater. The brand really liked it. Yeah, and it's got a little polar bear with it. Kind of cool.
3: People love Keds.
4: Yeah, that's what it is.
2: Would any of you
5: Sorrel. He's a Keds girl?
2: Would any of you get a tattoo of a brand you like? Do any of you like a brand enough that you would get a tattoo because you like it, not because they're paying you or anything like that?
3: No, there would have to be money involved.
2: Would you get a brand of a brand?
3: No, that sounds really hot.
2: Mm-hmm. No, Mercedes is being sued by two drivers who purchased Mercedes AMG cars, which is a subclass of Mercedes.
3: Yeah, that's their souped up ones.
2: Yeah, they have filed a class action lawsuit against the company after they suffered second degree burn injuries from the AMG logo embossed in metal on the driver's seat after the logo got super hot from sun exposure.
3: Oh.
2: They got into the car, leaned back, and sizzled.
4: Bam.
5: Oh, God.
3: Okay, yeah, I can definitely see that happening. It's no different than like when you grab the seatbelt is exposed in the sun or whatever. Mm-hmm. It gets super duper hot.
2: They argue that the front seats of certain Mercedes AMG models have a design defect where the raised metallic AMG logo is reasonably expected to come into contact with the driver's upper back, neck, or shoulder. So if your skin's exposed or you're wearing something sleeveless, like a tank top, leaning against that logo can literally brand your skin, according to the Associated Press and Jalopnik. They want Mercedes to compensate them for any medical expenses, pain, suffering, and emotional distress. They also want the company to pay for other owners to have the hot logo removed from their cars.
5: On the bright side, it's a Mercedes AMG logo.
3: But it's backward.
5: But I mean, at least it's not like, I don't know, a Toyota Camry logo or something.
3: Yeah.
5: Where people will be like, oh, cool. He's a Mercedes guy. Oh, he drives an AMG.
2: He's not loaded.
3: Yeah, it's not a Hyundai Tucson.
2: I don't know.
5: You mean a Hyundai Tucson?
3: Hyundai Tucson.
2: I guess I'm still like that person that thinks, oh, they drive a Mercedes. They're a haughty douchebag. I'd be more comfortable around someone who wanted that Hyundai tattoo more than I'm not going to respect either one of them because I think they have poor taste.
3: Yeah, you're only in luck if the logo doesn't go backward, like a Mercedes logo.
2: Mm-hmm.
3: AMG obviously would be backwards, but Mercedes would be fine. Volkswagen would be fine. Audi would be fine.
5: Yeah.
4: Honda, Toyota, all those would be fine. Yeah, but Ford, you'd be Dwarf. No, Droff.
6: It's Droff.

0: Peege her Jeep.
1: Yeah, some of them so would not be.
2: Wouldn't like it.
1: Yeah.
3: Oh, mine
1: wouldn't
3: would be.
1: Work very well.
3: Suck cell.
0: Yeah. Bad.
2: That's not great.
3: That's not.
1: I mean,
3: I questioned if I could say it. Like, allowed to legally.
2: On the bright side, though, that would be a good conversation starter.
1: It is shocking that nobody thought about that, though. Like, you know, maybe we should just recess this logo about a half inch into the
3: right
1: seat a little bit. You know, maybe just recess it just a little bit, and then this won't be a problem. Because, you know, chrome gets hot.
4: Maybe just not make it metal.
1: Or that. You just embroider it if you want to do that. Yeah.
2: How is this different, though, than someone who gets into the car and grabs the seatbelt and burns their hand on that? Why is this different?
1: I think, well, part of it, though, I think is that there's a reasonable expectation that you would be aware of the seatbelt getting hot or the seat bottom getting hot. When you get into a seat, if you have leather seats, you know it gets hot in the sun. You may not expect the middle of your back to be a hot spot.
3: Well, and the seatbelts have the like plastic thing that goes over the metal, so you can still grab the seatbelt without grabbing metal.
2: You can work around it.
3: Yeah.
2: Yeah, that's true.
5: Yeah, it's got that safety condom on it.
2: Do you think they'll do anything about it?
3: No.
2: Because it's not going to be enough to generate a recall for it. They might have to settle these cases.
1: I wouldn't think so. Yeah, I would think some sort of a settlement at best. But I guess I don't know. I don't know how many of they made. I'm sure they made a lot of those seats. So it doesn't seem like it would be that hard to retrofit and go, well, we'll just go in through the back of the seat and pull this thing inward a little bit and done.
2: Back in a moment. 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
1: Free Beer, Hot Wings, Steve, Kelly, Maitland,
2: Tommy behind the glass.
1: Mark Zuckerberg in the news for the wrong reasons yet again. He owns a yacht, which is the way billionaires measure their penis against other billionaires. Right?
3: Yes, absolutely.
1: It seems to be the leading way.
4: If you're a billionaire, I'd have a yacht, too, and it would have nothing to do with penis size.
1: Maybe a little. Maybe.
4: I'd just be like, I think yachts are cool.
1: And I want a yacht so big that it has a small yacht in it that I use to get to my dinghy, which it pulls. But Mark Zuckerberg's yacht, which is probably pretty big, was off the coast of Alaska when a distress call went out for boats in the neighborhood to help someone. It was a small skiff that ran out of fuel off the coast of Alaska.
4: Yeah,
1: bad place to do it. And a nearby small cruise ship towed it into Farragut Bay in southeast Alaska, where it refueled, and it was fine. Although it was closer, Mark Zuckerberg's yacht launch pad did not respond to the call. Our boat rescued a stranded vessel last night, and apparently we did that after the Coast Guard radioed Zuckerberg's yacht specifically, which was closer, and they repeatedly refused to respond. When

0: they said that in the room while giving the update, there was near unanimous booing in the press conference to the captain of the police.
1: Of course.
2: I wonder how that works out. I mean, it's just your responsibility. If you're operating a boat, you have to be monitoring whatever emergency channel or something. So you can't just be like,
1: I don't know how that works.
2: I was in the bathroom.
1: Yeah, I don't really know how that works. The laws of the sea. Do you have to have your transponder or your communication stuff on all the time?
2: I also think I'm the last one to defend a billionaire. But I mean, I really doubt Zuckerberg was sitting there with the radio in his hand being like, don't you dare respond to that.
0: I wanted it to
2: I'm not picking up some civilian.
0: I wanted it to be Zuckerberg's wearing a captain hat with a pretend wheel like Dwight. When they went on the booze cruise on The Office. But no, it's reported that him and his family were not on the yacht at the time. Yeah. However, there is a crew that is on it.
1: Yeah. Oh, you know that.
0: And they say they just didn't hear it. Hmm. So this super yacht is out rolling around on the waters.
2: With no one at the helm.
0: No one's at the... I mean, that might be possible. I don't know.
2: I'm sure it drives itself.
1: It's definitely possible. But
0: there was a story a while ago that... might have been on Last Week Tonight, where it was a collection of videos of people asking billionaires where their yacht was right now. And it was amazing to see billionaires we know, billionaires we don't know by name or whatever. Almost none of them knew where their yacht was.
3: What?
0: They were all like, I think it's docked near Santa Barbara. I don't know. The last time I used it, it was blah, blah, blah. And then it goes back to home base. Where's home base? Next to the water?
1: Yeah.
0: By land. Sure. Can you imagine owning something that costs $350 million and it being so far down your checklist that you're like, I don't even know where it is?
2: I'm not sure.
1: I'm annoyed if somebody asks me where my tape measure is and I don't have a straight answer.
0: Yeah. It's annoying.
1: That's ridiculous. Eat the rich.
0: Somebody said the predator class is going to get what they deserve. That's a jump from the billionaire class.
3: Also, like, bring back booing. I know it never really went away, but, like, booing people in public. I've been doing it more and more lately. People do something stupid. I just go, boo.
0: Like, powerful people.
3: That boo or them. Just
0: or
3: general
0: idiots.
3: Jerks. Yeah, you just boo.
1: General jerks.
3: I do it when I stand at a crosswalk and a Cybertruck is, like, stopped at the stoplight. I look at them. I go, boo, boo. And I do it the whole time until they drive away.
0: It feels a little petty.
3: Why?
0: What did they do to you?
4: That thing is ugly.
3: Yeah, they drove an ugly car. They ruined my day.
1: They do have bad
4: I hate
1: taste.
4: Those cars. They look like weird sharks on wheels. I hate them.
0: They're not the best looking.
4: They're the ugliest cars on the road other than PT Cruisers, and those are almost extinct.
2: Wait. Do you boo them?
4: Well, no, I drove one for a long time. A long time, I mean like the whole 3 years it lasted on the road until it literally died because it was the biggest piece of S.
0: Would you rather have for a year? It's free to you either way. PT Cruiser or... the other one, its name I
4: PT
0: forgot.
4: PT Cruiser. Give it to me. With the wooden panels on it and everything. Make it as douchey as possible, and I'd still be cooler than a Tesla Cybertruck.
2: And the only thing you can listen to is that, like, country Jamaican Kenny Chesney CD that your mom got you.
4: Yep.
0: Which would you pick?
1: 1000% Cybertruck.
0: You would?
1: Yes, over a PT Cruiser? Over a PT Cruiser?
0: Are you kidding? I don't think we need to ask Maitland.
1: At least I'm not using any gasoline in the Cybertruck. It'd be the most fuel efficient thing I have literally a mile.
0: So would the PT Cruiser though.
1: Well, that's
4: and
1: true
4: what's
1: too.
4: Nice about the PT Cruiser is it will only last a couple years, so you're not stuck with it for a really long time. It is not reliable.
1: Oh no,
0: Steve?
1: I know.
2: Oh, I'm going Cybertruck, absolutely.
4: Yeah, of course. Lame. Dare to be different. In a world of Cybertrucks, be a PT Cruiser.
1: Does it have to be one or the other?
0: Yes, that was the choice.
4: In this example, yes.
2: It's got to be purple. The PT Cruiser is definitely purple with like the stick-on flames.
4: Yeah, or the wood panel, for sure. Yeah. The stick-on flames, that's questionable. But I'd still pick that over Cybertruck, for sure.
1: Yeah, but at least the Cybertruck, there's a reasonable chance that you're going to get successfully from point A to point B versus the PT Cruiser, which was made by Chrysler in the 90s. Not that good of a start to begin with.
4: I drove one of those in 2009.
0: Well, that's amazing.
1: Well, yeah. La-dee-da.
3: Can I put wood paneling on the Cybertruck?
1: Yes,
2: sure.
1: You can do anything.
3: But like the walls in the 70s. Like,
2: yes.
3: I want it to look like that.
1: Oh, like actual wood?
3: Yeah,
1: there's nothing a little adhesive can't do.
3: There we go.
0: Wait, you can do anything you want to the Cybertruck? Can you make a van overlay to put over the top so it feels like you're driving like one of the big Astro vans?
4: Can I put a PT Cruiser body kit on top of the Cybertruck?
0: Even if it's slightly larger than your average PT Cruiser?
1: Okay.
0: PT stood for People Think Cruiser. Obviously,
1: yeah.
4: Countdown.
1: Mm-hmm. Yeah, definitely.

0: Town.
1: Yes, it is.
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9: Potomac State College Baseball is set to honor longtime head coach Doug Little during its homecoming weekend, Saturday, October the 3rd at noon, with a field dedication at Golden Park. Coach Little enters season number 30 with the Catamounts this spring. Director of Athletics at Potomac State College, Mandy Larkin, said, quote, "Coach Doug Little's influence on our baseball program and our institution is immeasurable." The field dedication ceremony takes place at noon on October the 3rd, with an alumni baseball game taking place immediately following the field dedication. Major League Baseball on tonight throughout our family of stations. 6:40 first pitch on 1390 AM WKLP as the Pittsburgh Pirates continue their road series with the Miami Marlins. The Washington Nationals against the Chicago Cubs at home. 6:45 first pitch tonight. Miles Michael gets the ball for the Nats. With sports, I'm Riley Griffin.
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1: Later on, one more thing. There was a body in the suitcase. Everybody was waiting for the authorities to explain who it was and what it was. And when they did, people wondered why it took so long. You'll hear that coming up right before the end of the show. But now this. Hello, David of Michigan. How are you?
2: Good. How are you?
1: Very good. David, I understand you've played this game once before.
2: Yes.
1: How'd it go?
2: I got one.
1: Okay.
2: Uno.
1: Were you close on nine of them?
2: Don't remember.
1: Okay.
3: I'm glad you weren't deterred.
1: Did we have fun when you got one, or did we feel bad for you?
2: Oh, we always have fun.
1: Okay. I like your attitude. David, you understand the rules, but for someone hearing it for the first time, David will have 1 minute, 60 seconds, to answer all 10 questions correctly before the buzzer sounds. Before is key.
2: Okay.
1: Get all of them right, you win. You can pass on questions, and we will come back to them. David. Are you ready to give it another try and see if maybe you can double your high score?
2: Yes.
1: Your turn on the $1,000 Minute of Mayhem begins in 3, 2, 1. How many states does Yellowstone National Park cover?
2: Two.
1: Dennis Wilson was the only member of the Beach Boys that could do what? Play an instrument, surf, or read music?
2: Surf.
1: The Pythagorean theorem applies to what kind of triangle?
2: Isosceles.
1: What type of machine was Isaac Singer granted a patent for in 1851?
2: Printing press.
1: When referring to barcodes, what do the letters UPC stand for?
2: Pass.
1: What 1990 hit song by Jane's Addiction begins with the sounds of dogs barking?
2: Ben Cox Dealing.
1: What country was ruled by Manuel Noriega until 1989?
2: Panama.
1: If someone is smelling brimstone, what element are they actually smelling?
2: Treacle.
1: On which U.S. coast can redwood trees

0: trees be found?
1: West.
0: Let's go back. No, we'll get to it in a second. How many states does Yellowstone National Park cover?
2: David said two.
0: Incorrect. Maitland.
3: Three.
0: Correct.
1: Oh.
0: Number two. Dennis Wilson was the only member of the Beach Boys that could do what? Play an instrument, surf, or read music?

0: Singer granted a patent for in 1851?
1: I would have said, I should have said the sewing machine.
0: Just because there's a common brand called Singer?
2: Mm-hmm.
0: I don't know. How eggs is that?
2: David said printing press.
0: The answer is sewing machine. Yeah, that would have been better. What do the barcode letters UPC stand for?
2: David passed.
0: Anybody?
3: Universal Product Code.
0: Maitland's on the board. What 1990 hit song by Jane's Addiction begins with the sound of dogs barking?
2: David said been caught stealing.
0: Yes, he's up to two.
4: Hate it
0: What
4: so
0: country
4: much.
0: Was ruled by General Manuel Noriega until 1989?
2: David said Panama.
0: Yes, three. If someone is smelling brimstone, what element are they actually smelling?
2: I'm not entirely sure what David said.
1: I don't even know what
2: I said. Like you said jackal.
0: I thought you said apple smells.
3: Like treacle, I think. Or it looks like it's spelled like treacle. Is that what you're saying?
1: Yeah, something like that. I don't know. It's the first thing that popped in my head.
0: Okay.
4: So that's right?
2: Yes. Is that the element?
0: We were looking for sulfur.
1: Sulfur.
0: Yeah. On which U.S. coast can redwood trees be found?
2: David said west.
0: Yes, right next to that video store Steve's family went to.
4: Yeah,
0: he got how many?
2: David got four.
0: Oh, man. Climb to the top is happening, David.
1: All right.
0: If you play like 18 more times, you should have seven.
1: All right, I'll do it.
0: Thank you, bud. Appreciate
1: it. I'll get on it.
0: All right.
2: All right.
0: We all have house projects we've been avoiding, cleaning out the gutters, often at the very bottom of the I don't want to do it list. 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
1: 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What do we learn in just a moment? First, one more thing. Takes us to Australia. We're just before 1 p.m., actually, it started on a Saturday night. There were reports of a body in a suitcase in a remote area of Australia, 60 kilometers south of Goulburn. And members of the public had reported seeing what they thought were human remains inside a suitcase. Now, there's no CCTV. It's that rural.
2: Yeah.
1: Police were called. By the time they got there, about 1 in the afternoon, and they established a crime scene, got people back, and then there was a big rain on Sunday night, limited phone reception. It wasn't until 3 p.m. Monday afternoon. Now, this started. The first reports came in at 1 p.m. on Sunday. It wasn't until 3 p.m. Monday afternoon when they finally announced their findings. You know, this story is kind of thing where it's super scary, and you really, I mean, I want to know what's there because I want to know, am I in danger, right? Mm-hmm. It really captures public attention. Inside the suitcase was a lifelike doll dressed in clothes with hair and a nose piercing. The item also had markings that resembled bruises and grazes. Very realistic in terms of looking like human remains. But now everybody's pissed at the inspectors saying, why did that take you so long to tell everyone that?
3: Yeah, that should be pretty quickly. Like, oh, it's a doll. The sex doll.
1: And they're explaining it. And I think I won't bore you with the explanation, but they're like, there are steps in how we do this. I think it makes sense when they explain it. Like, we don't just go to the crime scene, rip it open like it's Christmas morning and hope it's a new Nintendo. You know, they do it slowly and test things. That said, it's still the police not being able to tell the difference between a doll and a body for more than 24 hours.
3: Yeah, I mean, I understand that they don't just rip it right open, but maybe after 10 minutes.
1: an hour. 3 hours. What have we learned today? TJ the DJ.
4: Yeah. Today I learned that in the world of Cybertrucks, you should be a PT Cruiser.
1: Maitland, what did you learn?
5: I learned that hot wings may be an old man yelling at clouds, but free beer is an old man gumming cloud bread.
1: True. Steve, what did you learn?
3: I learned Maitland drives a Zuxel.
1: Kelly, what did you learn?
6: I learned always assume your boyfriend is rich if you've never been to his place.
1: Yes, that's the best scenario. Hot wings, what did you learn?
7: I learned that Kelly will always settle for a PT Cruiser.
6: Yeah.
1: I learned a listener saw a snakeskin Cybertruck in Daytona last year, and they sent a photo, and I was fascinated
3: by it. I saw that picture.
7: Oh, man.
1: That's all for today.
3: Looked great.
1: That's all for today. It is the Free Beer and Hot Wings Show.
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And I don't know, man, if Leather Pants had a sound, it would be this band right here. The Darkness. I believe in a thing called love. 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

Foo Fighters rocking 99.5 easy on the Tri-State's Rock Station. If you're going out to see them on the road on their current tour, at one of their upcoming dates, you hang out at local spots like, I don't know, water parks or just a pub. Dave Grohl's been spotted at a lot of those places. Yes, somebody got a picture there at a water park with Dave Grohl. And I think it was Chicago a few nights ago.

was hanging out at a pub near Soldier Field, just having some beers. I love when famous people do that. 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A handshake, a hug. Whatever Dave feels comfortable with. It's Garbage. Stupid Girl. 99.5 DZN.

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And happy 42 years of Red Hot Chili Peppers. 42 years ago, it was either today or yesterday, they released their debut album, 1984. 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

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And rocking a good cause again coming up this Friday, another Stuff the Bus event, teaming up with our friends at the Potomac Highlands United Way, Live United. 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Allegheny County Stuff the Bus underway on Friday, 9 to 5 this Friday. 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
3: Your Allegheny Communications forecast. This afternoon, expect a mix of sun and clouds with a high of 87. Tonight will be partly cloudy and humid with a chance of a thunderstorm in the area and a low of 68. I'm Tri-State Area's meteorologist, Joe Lundberg.
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Evanescence on 99.5 DZN, the Tri-State's rock station. Pretty cool for Halloween coming up this year. Lionsgate will be releasing Rob Zombie's Firefly Trilogy as an 8-disc collector set, 4K Ultra HD Blu-ray. It's coming out October 13th. That's perfect. Just in time for the Halloween season there. Of course, it's got House of 1,000 Corpses, The Devil's Rejects, and Three from Hell. Mark

and Three from Hell, marking the first time House of a Thousand Corpses will be available on 4K Blu-ray. So, pretty cool stuff. I think most of those hold up. I don't really remember much of Three from Hell, but House of a Thousand Corpses I really enjoyed, and The Devil's Rejects might be the best. What's your favorite? It's Zombie, Rob Zombie, now Dragula, DZN.

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What can I play for you on your lunch break? 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

0: Pearl Jam on 99.5 DZN, the Tri-State's Rock Station. I forget if this is already known, if it was announced, but it is official, I guess, now. Marvel's Spider-Man 3 video game is in production. The game appeared on IMDb following a behind-the-scenes photo from Peter Parker facial actor Ben Jordan from earlier this year. So, yeah, if you've got Spidey fever like everyone here with the latest Spider-Man Brand New Day film, which is now, like, what, the top box office earner, you know, ever U.S. domestic box office, billions of dollars, yeah. Get ready to play another Spider-Man game. I love the first Spider-Man game. The second one had moments, but there was a lot going on. I didn't really care for the Kraven the Hunter storyline. I thought they could have done some different things with that, but I can't wait. And it looks like we might have Venom back and the symbiote and, of course, Peter Parker, Miles Morales. Oh, I love it. It's a blast. Sorry, nerding out for a bit. Back to the hits on the way next. We got more music. Days of the New, Fall Out Boy, Good Charlotte. Your request here on the Loud Lunch Hour. Call or text with those requests on the Aircon Engineering lines. Phone 301-759-9300. 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
1: Your Allegheny Communications forecast this afternoon: expect a mix of sun and clouds with a high of 87. Tonight will be partly cloudy and humid with a chance of a thunderstorm in the area with a low of 69. I'm Tri-State area's meteorologist Joe Lundberg.
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The White Stripes with Icky Thump here on 99.5 DZ on the Tri-States Rock Station. While I would love the White Stripes to get back together with Meg and Jack doing their thing again, Jack has also been crushing it lately. I think one of my favorite rock albums of the year so far is we're just past the halfway point of 2026. Man, his new album, Frozen Charlotte, is... Whew, he hasn't run out of riffs, let's put it that way. It's Disturbed now on 99.5 DZN.

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Alice in Chains on 99.5 DZN, the Tri-State's Rock Station. Well, this is a cool find. Archaeologists today believe that a 2,400-year-old tomb belonged to an ancient pro wrestler. They're finding coins inside depicting this sport. Yeah. I don't know if it's like Greek, Roman, Egyptian. Looks Greek to me, but it's pretty cool. I wonder if they staged the fights back then, too.

0: 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All right, well, maybe that's it.
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3: Your Allegheny Communications forecast this afternoon: expect a mix of sun and clouds with a high of 87. Tonight will be partly cloudy and humid with a chance of a thunderstorm in the area with a low of 69. I'm Tri-State area's meteorologist Joe Lundberg.
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I say you look so fine that I really want to make you mine. 4, 5, 6, come on and get your kicks. Now you don't need

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Now you don't need

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That's going to do it for me, Matt Kelly. Winding down the workday with Ethan D next in the afternoon breakdown. And it's a wild Wednesday with Ethan, so he's got your chance to win Pittsburgh Zoo and Aquarium passes. On the way next, listen with Ethan D, the afternoon breakdown on the way. 99.5 DZN. 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Come on.

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29.5 DZN, the Tri-State's Rock Station. It's Ethan D with you on this Wednesday afternoon. It's hump day. We're officially past the midway point of the week. Your week's been giving you hell. I ought to be over at some point. Right now, it's All American Rejects. I'm with you till 7. It's DZN.

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1: Your Allegheny Communications AccuWeather Forecast is brought to you by Mountain Massage and Wellness over on Henderson Avenue in Cumberland. The rest of this afternoon, partly sunny skies with a high near 83. Later tonight, a chance of showers and thunderstorms, otherwise cloudy with a low around 68. Thursday, mostly sunny with a high near 86. And Thursday night, cloudy with a low around 66. Cumberland, it's 82 right now. Frostburg sitting at 77 and 73 in Grantsville. How about some 9-inch nails?
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99.5 DZN, the Tri-State's rock station. So this is interesting. Dwayne Johnson says he is exploring a music career. The Rock told the Rolling Stone that he is looking at music seriously for the first time, and he pointed straight at the traditional country and soul he grew up on. He said, at a very early age, my deep influences were Sam Cooke, Elvis, George Jones, Merle Haggard, and even Johnny Paycheck. So I guess The Rock is going to do a country album, which, I mean, his name's The Rock, so maybe he should do a rock album. Maybe that'll be the second one. Who knows? But now it's Fall Out Boy. It's DZN.

0: 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It's like a jolt of energy. 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It's so real and powerful. 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It's like fuel for my soul.
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So this is kind of cool to celebrate the 25th anniversary of their landmark self-titled debut album. Alt-rock giants Hoobastank are going to return to Los Angeles for a special hometown performance at the Roxy Theater in Hollywood on November 20th. So for one unforgettable night, the band is going to perform their debut album live in its entirety. So if you're going to be out in Vegas around that time, I'd check it out. Get tickets. It's Hoobastank.

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People online are debating what things might end up becoming today's asbestos. And the answers include polyester clothing, scented air fresheners, energy drinks, and growth hormones in chickens. I don't know. Probably be microplastics if you had to take a guess. If I had to take a guess anyway.

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So, Metallica released their self-titled fifth album on this day in 1991. It took them from thrash metal giants to one of the biggest rock acts in the world. It's better known as the Black Album. Debuted at number one in the Billboard 200. And 35 years later, it has been certified platinum 20 times in the United States. It's still one of the best-selling albums of the SoundScan era. What a legacy for that album. I mean, it permanently changed the scale of what a metal band could do. You know, there are a lot of people that hated the Black Album and still, to this day, say that that was the death of Metallica. I am not one of those people. Let's hear one off the Black Album. It's Sad But True. It's DZN.

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1: The Tri-State's Rock Station, Ethan D here on this Wild Wednesday. Oh, I said the key word. You should know what's coming next. I'm giving away another family four-pack of tickets to the Pittsburgh Zoo and Aquarium. Right now, I want you to text me send me an animal emoji to the DZN Facebook page on Messenger. I don't care what it is. Be a lizard, be a tiger, be a butterfly, even a zombie. Why not? Send me an emoji, an animal emoji, preferably, to the DZN Facebook Messenger. 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
2: 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Just check them out on Facebook. Tonight, a chance of showers and thunderstorms. Cloudy with a low around 68. Tomorrow, mostly sunny with a high near 86. Thursday night, cloudy with a low around 66. And Friday, showers likely, possibly a thunderstorm. Cloudy with a high near 83. Right now, it's 83 in Cumberland, 77 in Frostburg, and 84 out in Old Town. How's some Dave Matthews Band?
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2: 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I'm like, this band is not going to make it. 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

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Go check them out for all your late summer needs. Plus, fall's going to be here before you know it. I hate to say it, but we're almost halfway through August. Summer's winding down, I hate to say. Right now, it's System of a Down. This one's going out to Greg and Kaiser. It's DZN.

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1: The Tri-State's Rock Station, Ethan D hanging out for your Wednesday. So, there's going to be an all-you-can-eat crab feast, 5 to 8 p.m. this Saturday from 4 to 10 p.m. at 13100 Olligan Road. Going to be 21 to enter. The crabs are going to be steamed live at the event, but there's also going to be all-you-can-eat burgers, Italian sausage, fresh-cut fries, corn on the cob, baked beans, beverages, and adult beverages as well. That's why you're going to be 21 to enter. They're going to have tip boards and gaming, too. You can get tickets online at FortCumberlandLodge90.org, or you can get paper tickets at the Cumberland City Police Department at $65 per crab ticket. If you're not a big crab person, but you still want to go and hang out, there's $35 per everything but crab ticket. Check it out.
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5: Your Allegheny Communications forecast. Tonight, expect partly cloudy skies with high humidity and a chance of a thunderstorm nearby. The temperature will drop to 69 degrees. I'm Tri-State Area's meteorologist, Jason Catarina.
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Casey and a little Jacko for Laney listening in Bowling Green. 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

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Right now, I got some jet for you. This one comes from Mr. Anonymous. He didn't want to use his name because he said he wanted to hear this song because his boss is being a cold, hard bitch today. And he said it's the perfect song to send him home with. So to you, sir, or ma'am, really keep it anonymous. 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
3: Your Allegheny Communications forecast. Tonight, expect partly cloudy skies with high humidity and a chance of a thunderstorm nearby. The temperature will drop to 69 degrees. I'm Tri-State Area's meteorologist, Jason Caterina.
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99.5 DECM, the Tri-State's rock station. So somebody online made a post and said, hey, what rare Metallica song do they not play live enough that you'd like to hear in the set list more often? Some of them said Outlaw Torn or Fixer. Some people said My Friend of Misery, The God That Failed, Frayed Ends of Sanity, which is a great, great song. But none of those would be my pick. This would be my pick. All Nightmare Long off of Death Magnetic, which for anybody that's listened to DZN for a long time knows is my personal favorite Metallica album. I mean, anything off that album. Broken, Beaten, and Scarred. That Was Just Your Life. My Apocalypse. The Day That Never Comes. God, they played The Day That Never Comes the time I saw them up in New

And Ethan D signing off for this Wednesday evening. I'm out of here. Don't forget, we got new night show host David Mahoney. These wacky best friends talk about everything from annoyances to weird headlines, pop culture, food, and everything in between. Your nights are going to be filled with sarcasm, honesty, and funny bone abuse. It's brought to you by Nelson Auto Sales, just over the Blue Bridge in Ridgely. Right now, it's Bad Omens. I'll catch you tomorrow. It's DZN. Oh, I can't.

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2: 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I'm like, this band is not going to make it. You got to quit.
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5: It takes a lot for something to stand out as the single weirdest moment when we're talking about this event that we do every single year. It's called Morning Show Boot Camp, and all these different morning shows from all over the country come together, and it's in different cities. Like last year was in Austin, and the year before that was in San Diego. Well, this year, for the first time, for me at least, got to go to Cleveland for it. I never actually hung out in Cleveland and actually had a pretty good time in downtown Cleveland.
6: My expectations were not high. But I enjoyed Cleveland very much.
5: Yeah, went to a ball game, ate some good restaurants, you know, just kind of normal
7: thing. Weather was 80 degrees.
5: And so, you know, we're hanging out there and, you know, normal things are happening. But just to give you an idea of what it's like when you get a whole bunch of morning shows together is that everyone's kind of like a little bit performative, a little bit over the top, fairly loud, but generally like very kind to each other.
6: A couple hundred people who are all narcissists who all like attention, all in the same room trying to outdo each other while we're all drinking
7: and
6: drinking
7: too much.
5: Yeah, everyone's kind of...
7: It's a constant bit.
6: It's all a bit.
5: And so this is the final night of the event. So this is on Friday evening, and they have this kind of like little wrap-up party. But it's just outside of like the big conference room where all the events were happening. And so they, you know, they roll the little hotel bars out there. And this is at a Hilton in downtown Cleveland, just like a normal hotel, like you'd find any conference at. But again, it's all a bunch of radio people, so everyone's drinking pretty heavily and being performative. Well, it's starting to wind down, and everyone's going to start splitting off and going to dinner and all that stuff. And I'm sitting there with a couple of guys that do a morning show out of Atlanta. And somebody just happened to pick up their drink, and it had like a little cocktail napkin, I guess, on the bottom of the drink that was stuck to it because of the moisture.
8: Uh-huh.
5: And it flew off. And it landed directly on top of a candle, like one of those little candles that they use for decoration on one of like the high top tables.
6: Oh no.
5: And it straight up just bursts into flames.
6: Well, it's probably got covered in alcohol too, so it's like a Molotov cocktail starter.
5: It instantly starts on fire, and so I'm standing there, Chris is standing there, and we go, ha! Knock it off the table onto the ground and like start stomping it out. And that's when the moment happens. There's this guy who kind of reminds me of like a John Belushi type, you know?
6: Okay.
5: His name's Court. He works in Atlanta. Funny guy, likable guy, but like definitely Chris Farley-esque and like over the top with his mannerisms and everything else. He sees this napkin burning on the ground, instantly drops to the ground, and drops and rolls over the napkin in order to put it out.
7: What was that, Dave?
6: What did he do?
5: Stop, drop, and roll over the napkin in order to put it out. And his shirt kind of catches on fire for a second. He's covered in all of these ashes, and he's like, did I get it? Did I get it?
7: God, and we are so desperate for attention, everyone who does this, that this guy just decided to be a burn victim for the sake of a joke.
5: For the bit.
7: For the bit.
5: And you know,

0: what?
1: For the bit.
0: It was awesome.
1: Did he get
0: like, it? I don't think that's how you're supposed to do. You only stop, drop, and roll if you're on fire first.
2: You don't stop, drop, and roll over.
0: Into a fire, correct, yeah. But he got it.
1: Yep. Oh, did he? Stomping it? Okay.
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4: Your Allegheny Communications forecast. Tonight, expect partly cloudy skies with high humidity and a chance of a thunderstorm nearby. The temperature will drop to 69 degrees. I'm Tri-State Area's meteorologist, Jason Caterina.
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2: Always appreciate an assist from the audience. We were talking about that rather salacious story about the guy who was complaining on the internet because his girlfriend had that adult toy and she had the face of the soccer player on it. He said it was cheating. Well, instead of just, you know, talking about this in a vulgar way, what about the science of it? And that's why this person called.
3: I just want to start off with my husband tells me all the time that I always know the scientific stuff when it comes to this kind of stuff. So I used to sell adult novelties, and I wanted to learn about the human body so I could educate my clients. One of the things I found out is only 40% of women can orgasm while in the act. So, yes, women have toys because sometimes you just need that. And it's not their fault that they can't during the act. So, no, the use of a toy is not cheating. If anything, it is saving you guys from dealing with the evil side of that woman. Have a great day, guys.
4: Message deleted.
2: Ah, yes. Moral of the story. Women can be complicated.
5: So research consistently shows that only about 18 to 25% of women report being able to have their O from penetration alone.
6: So you're saying you hear that 40% is inflated.
2: 40, yeah.
5: So
2: 18 to 20%? Wow.
5: From just actual intercourse.
6: Hmm. Well, I don't know. Maybe, just maybe, you should be talking to your partner while things are happening.
5: Women, we just need to stop lying, okay? Let's just come together. Well, maybe not. But we can come together as women.
2: All right, 18% of you can.
5: Okay, maybe. And stand up for what we believe in.
2: That's right. Which is adult toys with soccer players' faces.
5: Or just tell your man that you need just a little extra.
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0: Mahoney present Are You Smarter Than a Community College Dropout?
1: Probably not.
2: Brian is joining us today to challenge Mahoney. And are you smarter than a community college dropout? Brian, how far did you get in school?
3: Just made it through high school.
2: All right, my man. So Mahoney and you are going to be asked the same questions today. He is leaving the studio right now, going to a soundproof space where he cannot hear. Again, you guys ask the same questions. One important thing for you, though, is that you do have a pass. That counts as a correct answer, so use that whenever you feel like you need it. And I'll give you the correct answers after he comes back in and makes his guesses. Question number one for you, Brian. How many strings are on a traditional violin?
3: Five.
2: Question number two, what is the instrument that is used to measure atmospheric pressure?
3: I believe it's a barometer.
2: Question number three, who is the original voice of Shaggy in the Scooby-Doo franchise?
1: Good question.
3: Pass.
2: Good use of your pass. Question number four is a multiple choice. Which Italian astronomer first used a telescope to observe the moons of Jupiter in 1610? Was that Da Vinci, Galileo, Vespucci, or, come on.
1: Who's the next one?
2: Do not put Big Pussy on here as one of the choices.
1: Oh, from The Sopranos? May he rest in peace.
2: All right, so who do you think it is?
3: It's
1: pretty complicated.
2: Okay, so it's either Da Vinci, Galileo, or Vespucci.
1: He was asking the question as well, Dave.
2: Oh, the first Italian astronomer to use a telescope to observe the moons. Okay, you're saying... Go-

0: Okay. Question number five, what's the oldest continuous sporting event in the United States?
1: I have no idea either. I'm
0: going to
1: go baseball.
0: Baseball, okay. And final question for you, what is the typical alcohol that you will find in a Manhattan?
1: Scotch.
0: All right, let's see how that stacks up. Mahoney's going to re-enter the room
2: while
0: and make
2: Mahoney
0: his
2: walks
0: guesses
2: in,
0: today.
2: Bossy, yeah. Can we have more questions like the Shaggy one? And less questions about... Galileo.
0: All right, Mahoney, here we go with question number one. How many strings are on a traditional violin?
3: Oof. Pass.
0: All right, good use of your pass. Correct answer is four. Brian said five, so your pass is burnt, though, Mahoney. Question number two, what is the instrument that is used to measure atmospheric pressure?
3: Barometer.
0: Yeah, both of you said barometer. Both of you are correct. Question number three, who was the original voice of Shaggy in the Scooby-Doo franchise?
3: Casey Kasem.
0: Casey Kasem.
2: What a treasure.
0: All right, Mahoney. Question number four. Which Italian astronomer first used a telescope to observe the moons of Jupiter in 1610? Was that A, Da Vinci, B, Galileo, C, Vespucci, or D, Big Pussy?
3: R.I.P.
2: R.I.P.
3: I think it's Galileo.
0: It was Galileo.
3: It's a Pastore, the greatest.
0: Question number five. What was the oldest continuous sporting event in the United States? What is the oldest continuous sporting event?
3: Oldest continuous sporting event in the United States. Oh, God. It's the Boston Marathon.
0: It is not.
2: There's so much confidence that you would think it was correct.
0: The Kentucky Derby is the correct answer there. Brian just said baseball.
2: Which is a better
0: answer than the Boston Marathon, but...
3: You don't think they've been running in Boston since day one?
0: Since day one.
2: Poor not T. Mahoney.
0: I think the ponies have been running in Kentucky since day one.
3: Boston was around before Kentucky.
0: Okay, question number six. What type of alcohol is traditionally found in a Manhattan?
3: I know this.
2: You do.
0: You should.
2: You know,
3: bourbon.
2: Double.
0: I mean, whiskey. Bourbon, whiskey, pretty close. Either way, doesn't matter. You got four correct. Brian only got three correct. So Mahoney, you win.
3: What's the other part of a Manhattan? Is that vermouth?
2: Vomit.
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